I don't know about you, but I am definitely, definitely loving the 80s synth sensibilities that Rachel Chinariri is bringing to that tune. A lot of musicians have been dabbling in the sounds of 80s pop music and new wave, some managing to do it better than others. Rachel managing to distill the best parts of it into a contemporary sound found on her upcoming album called I Think I Spoke Too Soon. She's wrestling with the post-breakup trap of hooking up with your ex. That was make-believe. And that's how I'm going to kick off your show today. Welcome to it. My name's Angeline Tetteweo. This next selection is from an artist who grew up not too far from Rachel Chinariri. Sam Henshaw is from South London, about a half-hour drive from Rachel's home in the borough of Kingston. And you can hear his gospel music upbringing woven into almost every single song of his. He's this huge fan of bringing together voices a la gospel choir, and you'll definitely hear echoes of that in this next track. It's a song about surrender. That everything is as it should be. It doesn't mean that you won't achieve your goals. It doesn't mean that pain or struggle will last forever. It doesn't mean that you shouldn't do anything to change your circumstances. This is about radical acceptance that in this moment, things are as they should be. So, let go of your worries while cherishing and showing gratitude for the little things.

That's music from a Swiss singer who performs as Navy, a track inspired by the complexities of being a black woman in the dating scene, exploring attraction, vulnerability, and the desire to be openly desired. You heard Late Nights. I'm Angeline Tetoweo. This is The Block on CBC Music. Straight ahead, a world premiere single from our good friends out there in Winnipeg, Super Duty Tough Work. They're going to be dropping a brand new track on Thursday, tomorrow, but you're going to be hearing it on the show before anywhere else. That world premiere is coming up after Misdemeanor herself, Missy Elliott. Now, even though she co-produced this particular beat right alongside Timbaland, she struggled to get her head around how to write to it. Apparently, the key that unlocked the track's potential happened while they were playing around with Missy's vocals, specifically when they decided to reverse them. That's when she was like, let's go. Here's Work It.

your thing. Just to make sure you ahead of the game. You know, Missy still super duper, but Prince couldn't get me change my name. Pop car. Hooter can say it's labor game, no stop. Picture black saying, oh yeah.

0: It is from Big Boy's side of the Outkast double album, a single released simultaneously with Andre 3000's Hey Ya, which then saw the two of them owning the top two spots of the Billboard Hot 100, each getting the opportunity to post up at number one with The Way You Move, moving into the peak position on Valentine's Day 2004. I'm Angeline Tetoweo. As promised, a world premiere, Winnipeg's Super Duty Tough Work. They've returned with a brand new song, The First Foundations of a World Building Project. It arrives almost 3 years to the date of the anniversary of the release of the group's last album, Paradigm Shift. And to introduce you to this fresh new piece of poetry called Random Acts of Flyness is the band's MC, Brandon Gray.
1: Peace. This is a communique from the Super Duty Tough Work Dream Fulfillment Center Bureau of Communications. We are broadcasting live from an undisclosed location on the move in the dish with one spoon, but forever repping Treaty 1. 1-1-1. Despite considerable enemy gains and those with good minds and good hearts being exhausted and suffering losses, we still continue unabated. It is in that spirit that we offer Random Act of Flyness, a comfort measure meant to reassure, refocus, and remind all those suffering under the weight of capitalism and dark enlightenment that no matter how big or small, we all have a role to play, and anyone who is able has a responsibility to fight. So I say to you, remain hopeful. Thank you for listening. We hope you enjoy. Keep up the fight. Stay safe. And remember, in guerrilla warfare, the winning is in not losing. Ambassador Gray.

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Now why you wanna go and do that, love, huh? 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
1: Made by us, played for us. This is The Block.
0: We have only a few minutes.

But when Jalen Josey pulls that term from the digital world of Sims and into the real world, she prefers to use the term to refer to a process of going through the trials. Going through different relationships, through different experiences, with a level of resilience, refusing to give up on love.

Georgia Smith keeping us on the dance floor as we enter the official start of astronomical fall. The equinox is behind us. The daylight will lose the fight with the night for the next few weeks. The turning of the tide. You heard, I lied. You lied. This is The Block on CBC Music. I'm Angeline Tetteweo. I'm not sure about you, but the fall season brings out a certain mood for me. I get kind of excited for what I believe to be the best season for fashion. The cooler temperatures allows for layers, rich colors, gloves, hats, scarves, accessories, boots, wool, leather, flannel, texture. But it also brings out a feeling or energy that I have a difficulty putting my finger on. It's not sadness, per se. It's kind of wistful. Maybe a slight sense of longing for the loss of the high heat and carefree energy that summer brings. But on the other hand, as cuffing season descends, a spirit of romance does sweep in. People might be a little bit more loving, affectionate, as they seek out someone to settle in and share some body heat with. When at a loss for words, this song does a good job of summing it up. As the temperature drops, the colors change, the leaves fall, and the frost makes everything sparkle in the early morning light. It is John Coltrane in A Sentimental Mood.

New music from Ezra Collective. They recently released their new album called Here Because of Hope. 17 tracks that sit at the intersection of jazz and an expansive array of genres. And seeing as the band doesn't have a permanent singer, they've invited a handful of vocalists to join them on this new album, including Libby Anka, as heard on that track called Most High. I'm Angeline Tedaway.

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straight ahead, I'm going to dig into the story of a jazz great and his deeply spiritual music and how one of his songs housed a burst of intense expression that would become the fuel that powered a hit hip-hop record. Your story of a sample is heard every Wednesday, same time and place, right here on The Block, and it's coming up after this. Soothing sounds from the one and only Cleo Soul, just wrapping you up in the warmth of

finds its inspiration. A sample is just one. Now, whether it's a whole melody or the drums or a horn hit or just a split second of a vocal snippet, the ways in which a sample can find life in another song is an endlessly fascinating journey. This is Story of a Sample on the Block. In 1965, a year after John Coltrane recorded his celebrated album, A Love Supreme, it became clear that he was searching for something bigger than jazz. He was a man in search of universal truth, and it reflected in his music. Many of the titles of his albums and songs had spiritual connotations. Ascension, Meditations, Om, and Dear Lord, among numerous others. He was always spiritual. His faith in God famously helped him kick his addictions. But now his curiosities ventured down Eastern and Western spiritual paths. During the sessions that would eventually produce the album, Sonship, which would be released posthumously in 1971, John Coltrane recorded a free-form burst of sonic spirituality called Amen with McCoy Tyner on piano, Jimmy Garrison on bass, and Elvin Jones on drums. Coltrane's tenor sax cries out over the fiery storm being created by his bandmates. As one critic put it, this is not built for casual, gentle swaying. Coltrane is playing at full tilt, utilizing harsh, overblowing, multiphonics, and emotional altissimo cries over a boiling rhythm section. Nearly three decades later, in 1993, a young New Jersey hip-hop trio heard something in that frenzy of sound that many probably wouldn't have expected to hear. A beat. Sure, it had to be looped, pitched down, and mixed with other samples including Alvin Cash and the Crawlers' Twine Time, but its essence was there. Lords of the Underground's Chief Rocka was produced by K-Def for their debut album, Here Comes the Lords. It takes an opening fragment of Coltrane's saxophone from Amen and transforms it into one of the track's defining musical hooks. That fiery saxophone becomes something entirely different when it's looped beneath the voices of Do-It-All, Mr. Funky, and DJ Lord Jazz. While Coltrane was reaching out for a spiritual revelation, the Lords of the Underground were reaching out to make a statement in hip-hop. Two different eras, genres, and motivations united by a short horn lift. And that is your story of a sample, with John Coltrane's Amen and Lords of the Underground, Chief Rock.

They served up this song in May of 1998, making sure it dominated stereos throughout the summer that year. Hove and Jermaine Dupri with a song that was actually inspired by another Jay-Z track called Can't Knock the Hustle, where we hear Hove rap, "I'm in the deep south kicking up game, bouncing on the highway, switching four lanes, screaming through the sunroof. Money ain't a thing." I'm Angeline Tetawayo. This is The Block on CBC Music. Sounds now from Shaylia. She shared that this track was crafted with her good friend Kay Trinata in California in the same studio that MJ and Quincy Jones used to record Thriller. She said that the beat came on and she freestyled the top line, saying, "All I had to do was tune into its

frequency and catch what was already there. It's like meditating or reading a book of sounds and then sing them as I read them in my mind. Here is So Good.

summer might officially be over, but we'll still have some summer-like days, and I still have some summer-like sounds to play. That was Original Coffee with Summer Fruits. I'm Angeline Tetteweo. Do you happen to be a coffee drinker? I'm more of a black tea kind of gal myself, but last year I developed this crazy eye twitch and had to give up on caffeine, so now I consume it sparingly. But I bring up coffee because I recently found out that there's a new player in the game when it comes to this particular commodity. Pusha T and Pharrell. They've teamed up with the Italian coffee company Lavazza for a coffee brand that they have named after a top 40 hit song from Clips, and I think you might be able to guess which song it is. Pusha T and Pharrell were inspired to dive into this world because they're both early risers, preferring to start in the studio at around 5 a.m., and their ritual always begins with a nice cup of black coffee. And if you guessed that this coffee is called grindin', you'd be right.

to Jaguar 2, which was a commercial and critical hit, earning multiple award nominations. The biggest wins were 2 Grammys, including Best Engineered Album. Victoria Monet basically went from underdog to top dog throughout the course of this album, and you would think that she'd be flying high, but she revealed that this was a difficult transition. She felt like this change in status was met with some animosity, like she betrayed her team, a team of fellow, scrappy, ambitious, often overlooked, and oftentimes struggling artists. Either way, she has chosen to move forward with Love. Her album will be called Frequency of Love. Off that, here is Juicy.

were tuned from a Juno-winning singer-songwriter and rapper named Charmaine, a truly eclectic artist when it comes to style, proving with each release that she can handle just about anything. Featuring for a boy, that was Don't Jealous Me. I'm Angeline Tetteweo. This is The Block on CBC Music. Coming up to my last few for you this Wednesday evening. Thank you so much for tuning in. Still to come, a very sweet new collab between Andie and Savannah Rae. But first, a buzzy new musician from the West Coast. Asaya is from Vancouver, and I've actually had the privilege of seeing her perform a couple of times over the past few weeks. First time was during her featured performance as part of Honey Jam right here in the city of Toronto, and then again when I was up in Vancouver for Do It for the Culture. When I was out there, we had a chance to chat about her potentially coming in for an interview, which would be great because I think she has got the potential to really soar in this business. Here she is with So Nice.

Angeline Tetaweo. Holding it down. 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On the Block.

have to admit, I'm kind of obsessed with this fresh new track. A new collab between two Toronto-based R&B artists, two talented vocalists combining their talents. It's a song that captures what it's like trying to find your way back to love through a forest of distrust, pain, fear, and sadness. It is Andie and Savannah Rae with Safe. And with that, your show's about to be a wrap. 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I'm your host, Angeline Tedeweo, here with you every weeknight, broadcasting countrywide on 53 frequencies and anywhere, anytime, online, and with your CBC Listen app. Thanks for tuning in, however you found your way here, as I leave you with music from another Juno-winning musician, Ryan O'Fay. Now, he's got a brand new track coming out on Friday.

But he has agreed to allow us to play this brand new song. The world premiere of this song will be played on the show before it's available anywhere else. So make sure to tune in tomorrow to catch this world premiere from Ryan O'Fay. So this last track of the evening has a title that means an acknowledgement or means gratitude for the one who has us. The title is in the Yoruba language, a language that predates Christianity. So this recognizes a higher power that transcends religion. Here is Oluwa Ashe.

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1: Hey, congratulations. You found us. This is After Dark on CBC Music. I'm Garvia Bailey. I'm sitting in for Odario Williams, and I'm here with you until this day turns into another day, 4 hours from now. Let's make the most of the time in between. Let's let the honest guy push the boat out. This is Sugar Water.

Dinner Party with Sleepless Nights, featuring the vocals of Folix on After Dark. I'm Garby Bailey, and as I mentioned, I'm sitting in for Odario this week. Okay, we just heard Dinner Party. Who doesn't love a dinner party, especially one that's made up of a bunch of great friends? So Robert Glasper and Terrace Martin and Ninth Wonder and Kamasi Washington, all unbelievably talented in their own right. Together, they formed this jazz meets hip-hop and R&B supergroup, and they met as young cats just hanging out. I'm sure they had many dinner parties with all their Grammys in front of them. Aren't they a bunch of lucky dudes? Huh. Edmonton's own Mariel Buckley. This is Lucky.

That's just gorgeous. That's Jordy Gordon with River House. This is After Dark on CBC Music. Garvey here with you, giving Odario a chance to get out and meet you in person. I'll tell you when and where a little later on. That's right, you're going to have to hold on for that. Music coming up now from, well, not right now, but in the next little while, from the great Dorothy Ashby. I've also got stuff from Devin Gilfillian, Madison McFerrin. It's going to be a lot of fun. From the album People's Instinctive Travels in the Paths of Rhythm, an excellent question in the form of song with Lou Reed providing the riff. This is Tribe Called Quest. Can I kick it?

That's just kind of perfect from Madison McFerrin. She is the daughter of the legendary jazz vocalist Bobby McFerrin. Apple, meet tree, it's that kind of thing. That tune was called Insane, and it was from her voice looping era, released in, I think about 8 years ago, that album was released. But she would just get up on stage, and she would have about 12 pedals in front of her, and just loop and to her heart's content, and it came out sounding like that. Let's fall a bit deeper into this playful musical sandbox from 1970, the harpist and innovator and Stevie Wonder collaborator, Dorothy Ashby. She wrote mystical music, conjuring the sacred and the profane, dabbling in funk and a little bit of faith. Hold on to something. You might levitate to this one. This is The Moving Finger.

A soundtrack for the end of your day or the beginning of your night. This is After Dark.

Kelly Bado here on After Dark. I'm Garby Bailey, and indeed, I am not the voice you usually hear on this nocturnal journey. Odario is likely in Montreal right now, getting ready for Pop Montreal, prepping for a live After Dark show. That's right, he'll be on the decks and the microphone, recreating the impeccable vibey energy of this show live, and you can be there if you happen to be in Montreal. That's this Friday from 4 to 8 p.m. at Petite Hours as part of Pop Montreal. Maybe he'll spin this one from Devin Gilfillian. The album is called Time Will Tell. Devin's goal is to create healing through art. This is an offering called Moonflower.

Samantha Crane, holding to the edge of night. It's After Dark on CBC Music. Garvia here with you for a good stretch of these covert hours. We'll roll from 9 to 1 a.m. Just you and me and the music. This is a little bop from Coco Jones, a former Disney star who has consistently made her mark on the R&B charts. I feel like we all need more self-care anthems. This is Body So Tea. Let's go. Body So Tea.

That's Vagabond. Her legal documents, I think, say Letitia Tamco. But that's okay. She can call herself whatever she wants to call herself. That was Water Me Down. That voice just stands out on its own on an island. But if I had to, if I was forced to reach for lineage, I'd maybe reach for Nina Simone in tone. If Nina had put out an 80s synth album, this would be it. I've also heard Sade comparisons. I don't know. It's hard to pin Vagabond down. But we don't need to do that. We can just keep going. We are who we are. I'd just like for her to keep making records so that we can keep trying to pin her down. That one from a few years back is self-titled. This is After Dark on CBC Music. Who's up for some heartache? Chet Baker is over you.

Yeah. Mm-hmm. The Weeknd from the album Hurry Up Tomorrow, released just last year. That was Give Me Mercy. When it came out, Abel Tesfaye felt like maybe it was time to think about shedding the whole Weeknd persona, that kind of sordid, a bit debauched and full of excess character. So for this record, he made music with that change in mind. Give Me Mercy feels like a bit of a prayer to a higher power to help him through this new journey. Will he make music again as The Weeknd? I guess we're going to have to see. Shedding your skin, becoming a new version of yourself. There's nothing wrong with that. Thoughts that are perfect for after dark contemplation. DJ Shub, who I think just goes by Shub mostly these days, with Natasha Fisher on this tune. It's called Eye of the Storm.

Oscar and the Wolf. The tune's called Breathing. Garvia here sitting in for Odario and hopefully filling the night air with the warmth and eclecticism you've come to expect from After Dark. Mimi Obonsawin wrote and created the music for her latest album in a, I quote, little log cabin studio, close to the trees and the earth and the gardens and the seeds that nourish her. Her belief is that all these things breathe life into her music. I tend to believe her. Maybe you do too. This is Past the Time on After Dark.

Oh, Canada, what is it about you that spits out so many lovely singer-songwriters? Is there poetry in our water? Like, actually in the water? It seems that. We just heard Mo Kenny out of Nova Scotia with a tune called From Nowhere. I recently took an end-of-the-summer dip in Lake Huron. I didn't come out a poet like Mo, but it did remind me to drink in the moment, because in the dead of winter, I'll want to kind of recall the perfect feel of the lake on my skin, the sun on my face, the pebbles at my feet, from an album called Happiness Anywhere.

Yeah, I'm Garvey Bailey, in for Odario. It doesn't get much more soulful than Glenn Lewis. That's fresh music from Glenn. His latest album is called Overture. He made us wait around 13 years for a new album. And, you know, at the risk of sounding cliche, it was worth the wait. I spoke to him about the album a while back when I was guest hosting CBC Q with Tom Power. And Glenn took us on a journey that went from an unfortunate impromptu audition for Boys to Men to Stevie Wonder bringing him up on stage to sing Glenn's own song together. Come on now. After Dark, where dreams really do come true. This is Duran Jones and The Indications now. This is Flower Moon.

This is After Dark. You know, I've often admired this show from afar, strictly just, you know, just as a fan. Because there's nothing like having your ears open to new-to-you sounds, and then you share those sounds with unsuspecting friends, and then those friends think that you're a genius. The one you just heard from Sia Gray is called Lie Down, and it is such a slippery, delicious kind of tune. Sia does her own stuff, but she also is an accomplished bassist, touring with folks like Willow Smith and Daniel Caesar. So you can go now and share that with a friend, won't you? I'm Garvey Bailey, and my friend, can I call you my friend? I hope so. This is a fave artist of mine, the untouchable band leader and saxophonist, Nubia Garcia. This tune is Set It Free.

0: Yeah, after dark.
1: Are you doing okay? Are you hanging in? Are you feeling good? I hope so. I'm Garby Bailey, sitting in for Odario Williams this week. You just heard Love is a Drug from LA's Empress of. Now, she takes her name from the tarot deck. And if you're into that kind of thing, you'll know that the Empress card, it is a very powerful card. So good choice. Still to come on the show, Luna Lee, Childish Gambino, and a little later on, the great Alice Coltrane. For now, a band out of LA called Drug Dealer alongside Kate Bollinger on vocals. Now, this one's giving me yacht rock, but for 2026. And let's be real, who can afford a yacht? Let's call it maybe kayak rock. Let's call it that. This is Pictures of You from Drug Dealer.

Chloe Pelletier-Gagnon goes by Clopelgag when they're making music, and that one is called Sans Visage. She's got a few shows in Montreal this weekend, both on Friday. So if you're around and you can time things properly, you can catch her and catch our After Dark live recording as part of Pop Montreal. It's happening on Friday, 4 to 8. Odario will be spinning, and I am very sure being charming on the microphone. It'll be a fun show. It's at Petite Hours or Little Bear. That's at 5589 Park Avenue. That's After Dark Live. If you can be there on Friday, be there. Here's Luna Lee. This is Boring Again.

0: is very relative. So you gotta just, I guess, tell yourself you're free, even if you're not in a child believer. But in the realm of like being free, that's not the time. I feel free. I don't think of like feel free. I feel like I can take off and fly. Like somebody tackled me, I wouldn't get it. And I wouldn't stop.
1: Arrived. Where the musically curious come to play. After Dark.

Have you ever thought it weird how we've never seen the actor Donald Glover and Childish Gambino in the same room at the same time? It's odd, isn't it? As actor, musician, and visionary Donald Glover, also known as Childish Gambino. And maybe the title of his 2024 album is going to give us a clue as to what he's going to do next, because I hear he wants to drop the whole Childish Gambino thing and become a new persona. The album is called Bando Stone and the New World, and I think Bando Stone is his dude. So apparently there is a film of the same name that's attached to this project, and hopefully we'll see a release date sometime soon. For now, we have the music. That was Steps Beach. And this, my friends, is After Dark.

Kavinsky. The tune is Night Call, featuring the voice of Love Fox from the soundtrack to the movie Drive. You know that movie with the moody Ryan Gosling looking into the camera, moody, all the time, moody. This is Garby here taking over the driver's seat for Odario. Hey, if you'd like to drop us a line, we'd love to hear from you. Odario and the crew, and even myself, I would love to hear from you. Tell us what you're up to in these waning days of September. After dark at cbc.ca is where you can reach us. Coming up, the Knox and Dragonette team up to take us into a synth pop dreamscape. We've got Sampha in the mix, and I promised Alice Coltrane, so you shall have Alice Coltrane. The moon, the bed seems like the vibe for right now. This is Lark.

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worlds colliding to make something absolutely beautiful and nostalgic and otherworldly. That's the duo The Knox, teaming up with Dragonette. They put out an album together recently, and I don't know, it just works. And you have to wonder if they will give us more. We can always hope. This is After Dark, and speaking of otherworldly, jazzy experimental harpist Alice Coltrane always approached music as if striving to take us and herself to a higher frequency, just a different plane altogether. From 1970, this is Blue Nile. This features Pharoah Saunders and Joe Henderson on flute. Man, sink into this one. Alice Coltrane, Blue Nile.

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And I intend to hold you high. I wanna be your samurai.

released just this past March. That's newish music from Sampha. The tune is part of the activist work he does with War Child, supporting children in conflict zones. So there you have it. Big heart, perfect voice, can't lose. This is After Dark on CBC Music. Steady on into the deep corners of your evening. Where shall we go next? Well, let me just tell you a story, okay? I did a little stint babysitting my daughter's cat for a few days. The cat, named Winnie, when she's ready to really relax, she lies on my upper chest, right below my throat. It's the most uncomfortably comforting feeling. Her weight on my chest, the purr entering my sternum. It sounds weird, but it is the kind of vibe I want to reach for over the next few sets. Uncomfortably comforting. Here's Slow Spirit with the voice and the feel for our time together. This is Pile of Books.

Wow, the creativity of Mind Bath. That tune's called Acid Nine, written in a cabin in the woods. So from that cabin to your ears, this is After Dark. Maybe you can take a peek up at the sky wherever you are right now. Just step outside wherever you are, your house or your cabin, or your, don't step outside your car if it's moving, but you can just step outside, take a look up. It feels like the night sky is ready to give up all its secrets. A September sky is a very interesting sky. You just need to adjust your eyes just a little bit and all will be revealed. Northern Voices, to help you see it all more clearly. This is Life is Good.

Ah, I just love something that just makes you think for a while. Yeah, that is How to Dress Well. The tune's called Body Fat. I'm Garvey Bailey, and I have been sitting in for Odario Williams, and it's been such a pleasure spending time with you these late, late nights. I can get used to this with you. I like it. I'm going to leave you with a little bit more music, and I guess I'm going to catch you next time. This is Mal Not Bad with Amorpheus.

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0: from CBC News, the World This Hour. I'm Mike Miles. Canada preparing for a U.S. military invasion? It was a possibility Prime Minister Mark Carney considered, according to an hour-long interview with the New York Times. John Northcott now with the details.
1: The New York Times notes that with Trump's repeated references to Canada as a 51st state and calling the Prime Minister governor, Carney said that a military invasion by the U.S. was something he had considered, telling the paper, quote, I think you have a responsibility in these roles to look at what he calls, quote, the extreme tail risk, referring to such preparation as risk management, and that, quote, it would be irresponsible not to. Carney makes it clear that he was not prepared to discuss details, but there has been reporting around how Canada might combat an invasion by the largest military force in the world and the suggestion that we would have to resort to guerrilla-style hit-and-run warfare. Less aggressively, but no less seriously, Carney emphasized the need for Canada to maintain its sovereignty and that he was working to reduce Canada's reliance on the U.S. for everything from communication satellites to fighter jets. Carney's messaging in the New York Times and the Wall Street Journal is aimed squarely at a U.S. audience and the wider world as well. John Northcott, CBC News, Toronto.
0: The United Nations Security Council has met to discuss safety concerns surrounding artificial intelligence. CEOs of the tech companies addressed the council on risks posed by the unregulated rise of the technology. Chris Reyes reports on what their warnings and recommendations were.
2: We need much more pressure that these tech companies are regulated.
3: The UN's human rights chief, Volker Turk, is one of many leaders meeting at the United Nations on managing AI's rapid advancement. At the Security Council, stark warnings even from tech CEOs like Anthropic's Dario Amode.
4: If managed poorly, I even believe that AI could be a risk to humanity as a whole.
3: OpenAI CEO Sam Altman also briefed the council.
5: We will all be better off if we can agree on what good evidence, good safeguards, and good oversight look like on the global stage.
3: Pushback on that from U.S. President Donald Trump, who told the General Assembly in his speech on Tuesday that the U.S. rejects any U.N.-led effort to control the technology. The U.N. has an ongoing dialogue on AI governance assembled last year. Their next meeting takes place in New York in May 2027. Chris Reyes, CBC News, New York.
0: Some East Coast residents are still trying to rebuild 4 years after post-tropical storm Fiona. Delays and insurance disputes have left families stuck in limbo. Richard Woodbury has the story of one Nova Scotia family living in a garage since their home was destroyed.
6: I worry every day that the children are going to get hurt.
7: Alma Doucette of Upper Malagash, Nova Scotia, makes that comment as she stands on a concrete floor in a garage that has interior plywood walls. She lives there with her husband and three of their grandchildren. The youngest, who is around one, fell recently and split his head open on the floor. James Doucette put some tarps on the roof, but fell getting down, hurting his hand. The doctor was more concerned with his mental state than physical injuries.
8: Because I was so messed up, I didn't know if I was coming or going.
7: In a statement, Aviva Canada said it's committed to treating all customers fairly, professionally, and with respect, and it strives to settle claims as fairly and quickly as possible. The Doucettes hired a public adjuster to help them with their claim against Aviva Canada. Francis Martin is their public adjuster.
9: This, to me, is not excusable.
7: The Doucettes say they need a fresh start and plan to move to another Nova Scotia county. Richard Woodbury, CBC News, Upper Malagash.
0: China's President Xi Jinping is in the U.S. for a state visit. A military flypast was part of Xi's red carpet welcome by Donald Trump at Joint Base Andrews. It's rare for a president to be present on the tarmac for the arrival of a visiting head of state, seen as a possible sign of just how much importance the White House is attaching to this trip. That is The World This Hour. For CBC News, I'm Mike Miles.

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1: Good morning, good morning. So much great music headed your way, including one of the best pump you up songs I have ever heard. I'm going to play that for you right after this from Begonia. Now, Begonia was shortlisted for the Polaris Music Prize this week. Angine de Poitrine brought it home, but Begonia lives in our hearts forever. Here's right here.

Begonia songs as like a warm-up, pump-you-up kind of take-me-to-the-top-of-the-stairs Rocky Balboa type of tune. You could also use, you know, Thunderstruck by AC/DC. But for me, my choice since I heard this song over a year ago is Can't Hold Us by Sampa the Great.

bring it back to the start. Here's a moment of silence, bring it back to the art. Mind blowing, it's a classical part of Zamrock and hip hop and alternative spark, yeah. It's the way that I'm on already.

Masego there with Limerence. I'm Dav. This is Mornings on CBC Music. And BTS are one of the biggest bands to ever exist in the history of humanity. And there's no word of a lie in there. Now, they are taking their massive tour to South America. They're playing in Buenos Aires and Sao Paulo, and they are filming it so that everybody in the world can experience BTS live in South America. Here they are. Swim.

Magi Merlin there with Whip. Now, in two songs' time, it's Under the Covers, and I'm sorry. No, Under the Covers does not mean that's where you get to stay all day. No, it's where you get a fresh take on someone else's tune. Today, you're going to hear another version of this. Yeah.

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1: You're about to hear a sublime version of a blistering hit. George Michael, Freedom 90. Well, the year was 1990 when he released this song. He was a massive pop star. Most girls in the world had posters of George Michael and his feathery hair hanging on their walls. Now, the media absolutely hounded him regarding rumors that he was gay for years, when in truth, he was sexually ambiguous. He actually did not have a relationship with a man until he was 27 years old, around the time he wrote this song. And once he figured out that he was, in fact, gay, he stopped having relationships with women. And he was so indignant about the way he was treated in the press that he thought, you know what? I'm not going to tell them. I don't owe them anything. I'm going to hold on to this for myself. And it wasn't because he was ashamed of being gay. He did not think that the media deserved to be told. Now, he might not have told the press, but he told the public and the fans of his music and the lyrics of this song. Now, it would be another 8 years before he truly came out to the world. So to hear this song in the hands of Christine and the Queens, an openly queer singer, it sounds like practical magic.

Christine and the Queens covering George Michael there with Freedom 90. I'm Dominic Doyle. I love this tune. Lisa LeBlanc hears a fleeting thought becomes another fleeting thought. I wonder if she has ADHD too, like I do.

baby Nova there with Dodge. I'm Davenant Doyle, and it's amazing how many songs, you know, Leonard Cohen took years and years to write Hallelujah, but so many songs are written in a very short amount of time, like this next one. Adam Grandisil from the band The War on Drugs says, this song was written in 10 minutes. That 10 minutes between pouring your first cup of coffee and dropping the kid off at school. Here's Who's That? The War on Drugs.

those goche with somebody that I used to know. I'm Dav. This is Mornings. If I could pick one place to be Saturday night, it would be in Halifax, Nova Scotia, because that, I believe, is your last opportunity to see Jen Grant's unbelievable multimedia show all about her album, Queen of the Street. Go get your tickets for the Rebecca Cohen. Here's Crazy Jen Grant.

Joy Crooks and Vince Staples there with Pass the Salt. Well, this week on the CBC Music Top 20 Countdown, Somber has taken that number one spot. Now from Quebec, Claudia Bouvette has the most online votes. If you want to vote, go over to cbcmusic.ca/top20vote. Do your thing. This is the number one song this week. Somber, My Body Isn't Ready.

0: somber. My body isn't ready. Well, stick around for more great music, including what I have called for several years my favorite song of all time. It's that tune. When I hear it on the radio, I just know I'm going to have a great day. That's headed your way after the news.
1: From CBC News, The World This Hour, I'm Mike Miles. Prime Minister Mark Carney says Canada has been actively preparing for extreme risks tied to the U.S. administration, including possible military action. Carney telling the New York Times that extreme tail risk would be irresponsible to ignore. Janice McGregor has more from Ottawa.
2: It's significant that just days after Donald Trump once again posted a meme of the American flag pasted over countries that are not his own, to see Mark Carney pressed for more details on a scenario that caused a bit of a stir here earlier this year after the Globe and Mail reported back in January that, at least as an exercise, the Canadian Armed Forces have modeled how a potential U.S. invasion could go. We don't know if Carney's reference in this interview to giving a careful examination refers to that modeling, or whether he's referring to other hypothetical planning that may have happened subsequent to that. Canadian reporters are going to have follow-up questions for sure. But it's noteworthy that for an American audience, he made a point of flagging how Canada's security outlook has now changed. He put on his central banker hat. Carney told the Times he sees a directional shift underway as countries reevaluate their exposure to the U.S. dollar. Janice McGregor, CBC News, Ottawa.
1: CBC News is learning disturbing new details about the man accused of opening fire outside a Belleville, Ontario synagogue. In an exclusive interview with the CBC News visual investigation team, a childhood friend reveals his interactions with Sean Ward days and weeks before the shooting. She and Desjardins has the details.
3: He just looked different, felt different.
4: That's according to a childhood friend of Sean Ward, the 29-year-old suspect who died following a shootout with police outside a Belleville, Ontario synagogue. CBC is not naming him due to fears he will lose his job. Ward was with the Canadian Armed Forces from 2017 until he was released in 2022, according to the Department of National Defense. This summer, his friend noticed something about him changed.
3: It just went from not being able to find work to, like, blaming the immigrants kind of thing. Kind of spiraled from there.
4: They last saw each other on September 2nd.
3: We did like the hug thing, and I was like, don't do anything stupid, bro. I was like, I know times are tough, but don't do anything stupid.
4: He messaged Ward the morning after the shooting.
3: The message never sent, so that kind of clicked to my brain that he probably did do it.
4: Investigators are still looking for answers on why 25 people in a synagogue had to take cover, its window riddled with bullet holes, and a police officer who was stationed outside, now in hospital with serious injuries. Sheehan Desjardins, CBC News, Toronto.
1: Communities in northwestern Ontario are requesting the provincial government move to permanent daylight time. The move comes as Manitoba makes a decision that it won't be changing its clocks this November. Karen Pauls is more.
5: We need much more pressure that these tech companies are regulated.
6: The UN's human rights chief, Volker Turk, is one of many leaders meeting at the United Nations on managing AI's rapid advancement. At the Security Council, stark warnings even from tech CEOs like Anthropic's Dario Amode.
7: If managed poorly, I even believe that AI could be a risk to humanity as a whole.
6: OpenAI CEO Sam Altman also briefed the council.
8: We will all be better off if we can agree on what good evidence, good safeguards, and good oversight look like on the global stage.
6: Pushback on that from U.S. President Donald Trump, who told the General Assembly in his speech on Tuesday that the U.S. rejects any U.N.-led effort to control the technology. The U.N. has an ongoing dialogue on AI governance assembled last year.

0: Next meeting takes place in New York in May 2027. Chris Reyes, CBC News, New York.
1: Another Marineland evacuee has died. This time it was a bottlenose dolphin. Echo was moved last month to an aquarium in Spain, along with two beluga whales, one of which, Jellybean, died last week. The aquarium is continuing testing to determine the cause. That is the world this hour. For news anytime, check out our mobile app. Get your news anytime, anywhere. 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
3: Good morning. Good morning. So much great music headed your way, including a song from an artist that we are featuring here on The Essentials tomorrow morning in advance of her induction into the Canadian Songwriters Hall of Fame. That's headed your way in a little bit. But first, here's Braden Lamb with Coca-Cola. Been

Braden Lamb there, fresh off a great showing at Americana Fest in Nashville. That song is called Coca-Cola. All right, if there are some tunes you want to hear on Under the Covers, or maybe something that isn't normally in our playlist, but we can blast it on Play It By Year, a song you would love to hear, email us, mornings@cbc.ca. Here's Pillow Fight with Laundromats.

Dragonette with T-shirt. Well, there is one song that if I hear it on the radio, that I'm not the person who's pressing play. Okay, if somebody else puts it out into the universe and I catch it, I know I'm going to have a great day. And that is the song Bizarre Love Triangle by New Order. Now, New Order is getting inducted into the Rock and Roll Hall of Fame later this year. It's so well deserved. Unfortunately, two members of the band will not be there with them. Keyboardist, guitar player Jillian Gilbert and her husband, the drummer Stephen Morris, because Jillian unfortunately has announced that she has cancer. So they're both stepping back to focus on her health and get better. But you know, there is no denying that their identity has been imprinted on these songs, that New Order will go out there and continue to play. Just like this one, and we wish her luck with her treatment. Here's New Order, Bizarre Love Triangle.

The new one from Fontaine's DC, Marianne. I'm Davenant Doyle, and if you were at the Polaris Music Prize at Massey Hall the other night, you were in luck, because this next artist, not only is she a brilliant musician, but she and her friends have opened quite the unbelievably delicious sandwich shop called Tutto Panino, and they were the ones who were catering that affair. So even though this next song is called Selfish, she's not selfish at all. She's willing to share those sandwiches. Charlotte J. Wilson.

That was Claude with Gold. Coming up in two songs time, it's Play It By Ear, so don't move a muscle. First, Josiah and the Bonnevilles. First time I heard this song, I was in hook, line, and sinker. Here's Goin' Gone.

0: or Vopak. You know, when it comes to games, it's never too little, too late. Just put that rush right up to the very end. I'm talking about Game Time. Here's the deal. You're going to hear two audio clues and a song all from the same year. And your job is to tell me what year it was. It's time for...
1: Play it by year.
2: Play it by year.
0: In this year, Usher had the whole world saying yeah as the song took over the charts.

0: It was also in the same year the cult classic Napoleon Dynamite hit theaters, and Vote for Pedro became a personality trait.
1: What are you drawing?
2: A liger.
1: What's a liger?
2: It's my favorite animal. It's like a lion and a tiger mixed.
0: It was also the year Sierra released Two Step with Missy Elliott. What year was it? You'll find out after this.

Sierra and Missy Elliott there with 1-2 Step. That was your Play It by Year for the Day. It came out the same year that Usher dropped the song Yeah and Napoleon Dynamite opened in theaters. Woo! All right. If you guessed 2004, you did it. You did the thing. Congratulations. Tune in to Play It by Year, 7:30 every weekday, 8 o'clock in Newfoundland. Here's Life, Noella Charles.

one of the longest notes held by a human in record time right there. Bill Withers, Lovely Day. Well, this next artist is a record breaker in every way, shape, or form. She is being honored this weekend as she's inducted into the Canadian Songwriters Hall of Fame. I'm talking about Leslie Feist. We're also featuring her on The Essentials tomorrow morning, 8:40, 9:10 in Newfoundland. And then on Drive, Miguel Rivas is doing a deep dive into The Reminder. Okay, so tune in, because I know you love Feist. Here's Inside and Out.

Yo, good morning. I'm Nathan Gill, and I'm coming back next hour for Songs You Need to Hear. This week, we remember the sound of the 2000s with a new one from Valley called Don't You Forget About Me.

High Hopes 3000, Role Model. All right, we have time for one more song this hour, so don't sleep. Definitely not on DJSB.

0: That was Deja SB with Don't Sleep. All right, stick around because I have some incredible music for you coming up in the next hour, including a song from a band so beloved in Newfoundland and Labrador when they announced they were doing some new shows in 2027. All the lights went out in the province. Okay, that's a lie, but pretty close. All right, your news is next.
1: From CBC News, The World This Hour, I'm Mike Miles. Canada preparing for a U.S. military invasion? It was a possibility Prime Minister Mark Carney considered, according to an hour-long interview with The New York Times. John Northcott now with the details.
2: The New York Times notes that with Trump's repeated references to Canada as a 51st state and calling the Prime Minister governor, Carney said that a military invasion by the U.S. was something he had considered, telling the paper, quote, I think you have a responsibility in these roles to look at what he calls, quote, the extreme tail risk, referring to such preparation as risk management, and that, quote, it would be irresponsible not to. Carney makes it clear that he was not prepared to discuss details, but there has been reporting around how Canada might combat an invasion by the largest military force in the world and the suggestion that we would have to resort to guerrilla-style hit-and-run warfare. Less aggressively, but no less seriously, Carney emphasized the need for Canada to maintain its sovereignty and that he was working to reduce Canada's reliance on the U.S. for everything from communication satellites to fighter jets. Carney's messaging in the New York Times and the Wall Street Journal is aimed squarely at a U.S. audience and the wider world as well. John Northcott, CBC News, Toronto.
1: The White House is apparently defying a judge's order it immediately restore access for CNN, MS Now, and Politico. Journalists with all three say they were turned away this morning. Judge Timothy Kelly says U.S. President Donald Trump's ban against the news outlets was done without constitutionally adequate due process. Trump announced the ban in a Truth Social post last Friday. By the way, the judge is a Trump appointee. The United Nations General Assembly in New York is expecting to hear two different versions of the conflict in the Middle East today. Palestinian Authority President Mahmoud Abbas and Israeli Prime Minister Benjamin Netanyahu are both expected to address the UN, but only one will be there in person. Willie Lowry explains.
3: Mahmoud Abbas, the longtime PA president, is forced to speak not from New York, but here in Ramallah. The U.S. State Department accused the PA of glorifying terrorism and failing to uphold commitments to the peace process. Abbas, who is almost 91, will likely speak of the plight of Palestinians and the need for a Palestinian state. The Israeli military currently controls roughly 70% of the Gaza Strip. And since October 2023, there has been a dramatic uptick in settler violence towards Palestinians in the West Bank. Netanyahu is expected to defend Israel's military actions in Gaza as well as in the West Bank. He told CNN that he's going to use his speech at the General Assembly to, quote, fight for the truth about our heroic soldiers. Willie Lowry, CBC News, Ramallah.
1: Health Canada has suspended the license of a private plasma center in Winnipeg. The Grifols location has been under scrutiny after two donors died. Michelle Allen reports.
4: After months of scrutiny, the federal regulator shut down a Grifols plasma center in Winnipeg. The Taylor Avenue facility is where 22-year-old Rodiat Alabetti suffered a fatal cardiac arrest while donating. Catherine Longtang is an advocate for the Alabetti family. She says suspending one location isn't enough. She wants all Grifols in Canada shut down.
5: My biggest fear is that they will not be held accountable in the appropriate way.
4: Health Canada says Grifols didn't effectively implement corrective and preventative actions, even though it warned the company that it needed to shape up to keep its license. The for-profit Spanish company owns 17 paid plasma centers in Canada. Grifols says it's retraining staff and working on a reopening plan. Health Canada's investigation didn't find a connection between Alabetti's death and the donation process. But before she died, the machine collecting her plasma issued four alerts, warning staff to stop the procedure. Why they didn't is not clear. Michelle Allen, CBC News, Winnipeg.
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1: Good morning, good morning. Wicked music on the way, including a brand new one from a Canadian band on synth. My buddy Nathan Gill is stopping by. That's headed your way in a little bit. First, here's Julie Neff with Something.

That was Julie Neff with Something. Well, there is always something, isn't there? I'm Davina Doyle. This is Mornings on CBC Music. I'm so glad you're tuned in this morning. You've heard this one before. If you're a regular listener on Mornings, here's Bakar. First time.

0: say.
1: Olivia Rodrigo with Stupid Song. I am Davenant Doyle. I am from the province of Newfoundland and Labrador. And you know who else is from the province of Newfoundland and Labrador? The band Hey Rosetta. Now, when Tim Baker announced that there would be several Hey Rosetta shows, Facebook ignited. Newfoundland and Labrador Facebook ignited. Everybody was looking for a ticket. I don't think many people did well because the demand for this show far exceeds the amount of tickets. Hey Rosetta is playing 4 shows at the Jag Soundhouse in St. John's February 19th on. And then they're going to Montreal and Toronto, which means somewhere in there, I'm going to have to sneak in because all the tickets are going to be long, long, long, long gone. But the good thing is for me, I always have a way better time somewhere I'm not invited. Somewhere I had to sneak into. Somewhere I had to lie about who I was. That's when I have the best time. So if you see me out there wearing a wig and some glasses, it's not me. Here's Hey Rosetta, Carry Me Home.

I'm Errol Ness with the host of a new show on CBC Music called Frequencies. 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

Ariane Waugh, Thierry Larose with Kool-Aid. Okay, coming up, it's Under the Covers. It's when an artist tackles another artist's song. Today, you're going to hear a version of this.

Great cover of that is coming up in two tunes time. First, Royal Wood is going to be burning it down. And LP is asking, how low can you go?

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1: You're about to hear what I can only imagine is the most Neil Young approved cover of this classic hit.

Neil Young, Heart of Gold, from his fourth album, Harvest. And that song actually, wildly enough, was his only number one single in the States, which is unbelievable, considering he only wrote it because he hurt his back. Can anyone else out there relate? I feel like everything is creaking in my body these days, especially when, you know, I stand up real fast. Well, at the time, Neil couldn't stand at all for long periods because of his back, and he couldn't play his electric guitar because it was so heavy. So he went back to the source of songwriting for him, sitting down with an acoustic guitar and just letting things fly out of his mouth. Now, this song was meant to be shared right from the start. Linda Ronstadt, James Taylor happened to be in Nashville when he was recording, and they popped into the studio to say hello, and they ended up putting some background vocals on there, and it has become one of the most covered songs ever. Not to mention, you know, the amount of times it has been played around a campfire when no one hears it. And here comes Fiona Apple to take it for a spin. She covered it for the album Heart of Gold, The Songs of Neil Young, Volume 1. Have a listen.

Man, Fiona Apple knows how to make that heart of gold sound also like a big, beautiful bag of coal and gold and diamonds all mixed in together, covering Neil Young. That was Heart of Gold. All right, let's keep it going. Here's Claudia Bouvette with Amour Écran.

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Robbie Williams with Millennium. All right, stick around. Nathan Gill's coming by for Synth, a Canadian song you need to hear. But first, I'm going to play you a song from Talk. Now, Talk is performing at the Songwriters Hall of Fame Saturday, inducting Loverboy, which is going to be great. Here he is with Time Machine, If Only. Left the-

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1: It is time for Songs You Need to Hear. It's your guide to what is new and exciting in Canadian music. As always, my buddy, CBC music producer Nathan Gill is here. Hey, Nathan.
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2: true.
1: Feeling?
2: I'm feeling great. It's good. It was a lot of fun to do. I'm happy.

0: that it's over. You can listen to it if you want to go back and check it out. It's on the CBC Listen app. If you want to get invested in all the albums that were nominated for this year's Polaris Music Prize, I recommend checking it out.
1: I love it. And maybe even this next band you're bringing us today might be on there next
0: year. Could be next year.
1: Who knows? Mm-hmm. Because every week, Nathan and I meet with a group of people here at CBC Music. We listen to a playlist of new releases and pick one to bring you on Thursday mornings. Now, this week is a single called Don't You Forget About Me. The first time I read it, I was like, isn't it that Simple Minds song? But it's not.
0: Different song.
1: It's not a cover. It's a new track from Toronto band Valley. Nathan, tell me about it.
0: Yeah, Valley have been growing and growing as a band for more than a decade. Valley are not in a valley. Valley are at their peak. They picked up gold records and Juno nominations along the way. Their track Vending Machine was just a big summer hit here on Mornings and on the CBC Music Top 20. Their music has been streamed over a billion times.
1: A billion?
0: Yeah, that sounds like hyperbole, but
1: with the B?
0: I mean literally billion. So, yeah. They're about to break out internationally, mm-hmm. I think, and we're probably going to see that happen with their new album. They just announced it. It's called Do You Need to Be Entertained? It's out in January, so big things ahead for Valley in 2027.
1: Great. Yeah. Valley, yes, I need to be entertained, and I'm excited that you guys are going to be the ones to do it.
0: I think so. This song is chock full of catchy melodies and moments. I think what's going to jump out to you is the whistling that you're going to hear. And it's hard not to think of like Peter, Bjorn, and John anytime you hear whistling in a song. But don't forget, that song, Young Folks, is 20 years old.
1: Absolutely not.
0: Yeah.
1: No,
0: I'm
1: Nathan.
0: Afraid to say, 2006.
1: Nathan, can you whistle?
0: I cannot, actually. I wish I could, but I can't.
1: Okay, great.
0: Can you?
1: No, yeah. Absolutely not. Okay, keep That's going. I digress.
0: I mean, come on, 20 years ago, it's time for that sound to come back. I think there's not a lot of nostalgia for that's been built up. Younger generations who didn't get to live through that time kind of want to feel it. I think a wistful, pre-recession, MySpace-ready track like this one sounds like a pretty good escape from the world these days. So Valley's delivering exactly that.
1: Yeah, listen, you know what I'm getting for my kids these days? CDs. So stuff is coming back. Let's have a listen to Valley. Here's Don't You Forget About Me.

0: sneaky tune. Like, it sounds like it's going to be this slow tune, but it really has this propulsive headbanging thing to it.
1: Yeah, there's kind of like some melancholy, but also like, I don't know, some positivity in there. It does make me feel good, even though it sounds a little bit down, you know?
0: Yeah, well, you just described the inside of my brain, Nathan. Thank you so much.
1: Hey, I'm happy to be here anytime.
0: For more songs you need to hear, head on over to cbcmusic.ca/synth. Let's continue with Chaos Supernova.

0: chaos there with supernovas. Make sure you tune into the show tomorrow morning. We're doing the essentials on the one and only Feist. In the meantime, here's classical music on tempo with the Julie Nasrallah. Your news is next.
1: Equal parts celebration, resistance, and reclamation. Join Jarrett Martineau and Reclaimed Wednesday nights on CBC Music. Reclaimed will introduce you to a new generation of Indigenous artists reclaiming their culture through music. You'll also hear the First Nations musicians of previous generations that have set the stage for today's emerging talent to rise. Reclaimed on CBC Music.

0: from CBC News. The World This Hour, I'm Mike Miles. Prime Minister Mark Carney says Canada has been actively preparing for extreme risks tied to the U.S. administration, including possible military action. Carney telling the New York Times that extreme tail risk would be irresponsible to ignore. Janice McGregor has more from Ottawa.
1: It's significant that just days after Donald Trump once again posted a meme of the American flag pasted over countries that are not his own, to see Mark Carney pressed for more details on a scenario that caused a bit of a stir here earlier this year after the Globe and Mail reported back in January that, at least as an exercise, the Canadian Armed Forces have modeled how a potential U.S. invasion could go. We don't know if Carney's reference in this interview to giving a careful examination refers to that modeling, or whether he's referring to other hypothetical planning that may have happened subsequent to that. Canadian reporters are going to have follow-up questions for sure. But it's noteworthy that for an American audience, he made a point of flagging how Canada's security outlook has now changed. He put on his central banker hat. Carney told the Times he sees a directional shift underway as countries reevaluate their exposure to the U.S. dollar. Janice McGregor, CBC News, Ottawa.
0: CBC News is learning disturbing new details about the man accused of opening fire outside a Belleville, Ontario synagogue. In an exclusive interview with the CBC News visual investigation team, a childhood friend reveals his interactions with Sean Ward days and weeks before the shooting. Sheehan Desjardins has the details.
2: He just looked different, felt different.
3: That's according to a childhood friend of Sean Ward, the 29-year-old suspect who died following a shootout with police outside a Belleville, Ontario synagogue. CBC is not naming him due to fears he will lose his job. Ward was with the Canadian Armed Forces from 2017 until he was released in 2022, according to the Department of National Defense. This summer, his friend noticed something about him changed.
2: I just went from not being able to find work to, like, blaming the immigrants kind of thing. Kind of spiraled from there.
3: They last saw each other on September 2nd.
2: We did like the hug thing. So I was like, don't do anything stupid, bro. I was like, I know times are tough, but don't do anything stupid.
3: He messaged Ward the morning after the shooting.
2: The message never sent. So that kind of clicked to my brain that he probably did do it.
3: Investigators are still looking for answers on why 25 people in a synagogue had to take cover, its window riddled with bullet holes, and a police officer who was stationed outside, now in hospital with serious injuries. Sheehan Desjardins, CBC News, Toronto.
0: The UN Security Council has met to discuss safety concerns surrounding artificial intelligence. CEOs of the tech companies addressed the council on risks posed by the unregulated rise of the technology. Chris Reyes reports on their warnings and recommendations.
4: We need much more pressure that these tech companies are regulated.
5: The UN's human rights chief, Volker Türk, is one of many leaders meeting at the United Nations on managing AI's rapid advancement. At the Security Council, stark warnings even from tech CEOs like Anthropic's Dario Amode.
6: If managed poorly, I even believe that AI could be a risk to humanity as a whole.
5: OpenAI CEO Sam Altman also briefed the council.
7: We will all be better off if we can agree on what good evidence, good safeguards, and good oversight look like on the global stage.
5: Pushback on that from U.S. President Donald Trump, who told the General Assembly in his speech on Tuesday that the U.S. rejects any U.N.-led effort to control the technology. The U.N. has an ongoing dialogue on AI governance assembled last year. Their next meeting takes place in New York in May 2027. Chris Reyes, CBC News, New York.
0: AI on the agenda of Chinese President Xi Jinping's state visit to the U.S. That military fly past part of Xi's red carpet welcomed by Donald Trump at Joint Base Andrews. It's rare for a president to be on the tarmac for the arrival of a visiting head of state. That is The World This Hour. For news anytime, visit cbcnews.ca. For CBC News, I'm Mike Miles.
8: I'm Heather Wells. Here's what's making news in Winnipeg. A Manitoba community is rallying around a farmer facing firearms charges. RCMP say in mid-August, a farmer near Carmen learned people were stealing fuel from his property. They say he went to the location and fired gunshots towards the thieves' vehicles. No one was hurt, but the farmer now faces six firearms-related charges. Neighbor Mike Frimmer feels those charges should be dropped. He set up a

0: an online funding page to help with his neighbor's legal fees. Some experts in sexual education are disappointed the province is still allowing parents to opt out. A new health curriculum in Manitoba rolled out this fall as part of a pilot in schools that volunteered to take part. Lessons include gender identity, healthy relationships, and consent. Jay Fiedler at the Sexuality Education Resource Center thinks opting out amounts to censoring students from important life lessons. Light rain to start, then a mix of sun and clouds this afternoon, a high of 21.
1: After Neil passed away, we never really were able to pay tribute to him.
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4: Good morning. Welcome to Tempo here on CBC Music. I'm Julie. Coming up on Tempo, a story about one artist who never left home without his hammer. But first, you begin with the triumphal march from Giuseppe Verdi's Aida with the New York Philharmonic, led by Leonard Bernstein, who said, "Stillness is our most intense mode of action. In stillness, every human being is great."

You just heard the glorious Triumphal March from Giuseppe Verdi's Aida with the New York Philharmonic, led by Leonard Bernstein. Good morning and come on into Tempo here on CBC Music. I'm Julie Nasralla. Was it lead poisoning? Or was it typhus? Or maybe it was the tenor. There are theories as to what caused Ludwig van Beethoven's deafness. Some say it was due to lead poisoning from drinking wine stored in lead-contaminated bottles, and others say it was typhus. However, Beethoven himself blamed his deafness on a tenor. When Beethoven was embroiled in a screaming match with a tenor, he violently threw himself on the floor for maximum dramatic effect. And when he was done having his tantrum, Beethoven picked himself up and noticed that his ears were buzzing. And because of that, Ludwig van Beethoven truly believed that his deafness was triggered by a fight he had with a cantankerous tenor.

Music from the rambunctious soul of Ludwig van Beethoven. You just heard the first movement of Beethoven's Piano Trio No. 5 with the Griffin Trio in the spotlight. In case you're just arriving on the scene, come on into Tempo here on CBC Music. I'm Julie Nasralla. Now you're about to hear music by Erich Wolfgang Korngold, whose father was a renowned music critic in Vienna. Korngold himself was born a child prodigy, and his father made sure that everyone was made aware of that. And because of that, rumors started buzzing around town that Korngold's father would only give good reviews to the musicians who performed his son's music. Well, when Korngold Sr. heard about this rumor, he overcompensated in the other direction and then began giving terrible reviews to musicians who were, in fact, the most supportive of his son. Naturally, this totally backfired, and sadly, it was Erich Korngold himself who was forced to bear the brunt of his father's toxic behavior. Here is A Dance in Olden Style by Erich Wolfgang Korngold.

Isn't that gorgeous? A Wee Dance by Erich Wolfgang Korngold here with the Helsinki Philharmonic led by John Storgards. You're listening to Tempo This Morning on CBC Music, and I'm Julina Zralla. They called him Mr. Poor. When Erik Satie moved to an impoverished industrial suburb in Paris, no one came to visit him. As people like Claude Debussy and Maurice Ravel were gaining popularity and making a bit of money, Satie remained a poor outsider, experimenting in avant-garde cabarets. When he did have a performance, Satie would walk several miles to get there, carrying a hammer for his own protection. And any time Erik Satie ventured out of his squalor-ridden one-room flat, that hammer went with him for the rest of his

Your moment of Zen was brought to you by Eric Satie, his Gymnopédie number 1, 2, and 3 with pianist David Jalbert. You're listening to Tempo. I'm Julie Nasralla, and this is CBC Music. Of all the crazy stuff kids do behind their parents' back, your next story sounds like a scene right out of Ferris Bueller's Day Off. When Frederick Delius was a kid, his parents forbade him from reading penny dreadfuls, which were cheap 19th century publications meant to corrupt the minds of teenage boys. So Delius would secretly read these things before going to sleep. And as a failsafe, he set up a system of strings and pulleys which would put out his gas light if he heard his parents' footsteps coming down the hall to his room. But unlike Ferris Bueller, Frederick Delius totally got busted when one of the strings of the pulley got jammed and his folks confiscated his stash of penny dreadfuls on the spot. Here it is, Brig Fair by Frederick Delius with the BBC Symphony led by Andrew Davis.

Stunning music by Frederick Delius, his Brig Fair with the BBC Symphony, led by Andrew Davis. 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That's Tempo at cbc.ca. I'm Julie Nasrallah. Your news is next.

0: From CBC News, The World This Hour, I'm Mike Miles. It hasn't happened since the War of 1812, but Prime Minister Mark Carney has considered the possibility of an American military invasion of Canada. That admission coming during an hour-long interview with the New York Times. Canada Bureau Chief Martina Stavis-Gritneff was at that discussion.
1: To have the head of government say this is next level. It is remarkable. I think the Prime Minister wanted to answer honestly. We did ask him what kind of preparation he had made for this, extreme scenario, and he declined to

0: answer. The Prime Minister expressed in a very nuanced way that he had always believed that this was an extremely unlikely scenario.
1: It was one of two interviews Carney gave while in New York. The other, with the Wall Street Journal, covered trade topics. But as John Northcott explains, the Times interview is spurring lots of talk.
2: The New York Times notes that with Trump's repeated references to Canada as a 51st state and calling the Prime Minister governor, Carney said that a military invasion by the U.S. was something he had considered, telling the paper, quote, "I think you have a responsibility in these roles to look at what he calls, quote, the extreme tail risk," referring to such preparation as risk management, and that, quote, "it would be irresponsible not to." Carney makes it clear that he was not prepared to discuss details, but there has been reporting around how Canada might combat an invasion by the largest military force in the world and the suggestion that we would have to resort to guerrilla-style hit-and-run warfare. Less aggressively, but no less seriously, Carney emphasized the need for Canada to maintain its sovereignty and that he was working to reduce Canada's reliance on the U.S. for everything from communication satellites to fighter jets. Carney's messaging in the New York Times and the Wall Street Journal is aimed squarely at a U.S. audience and the wider world as well. John Northcott, CBC News, Toronto.
1: The U.S. White House is defying a judge's order. It immediately restore access for news outlets CNN, MS Now, and Politico. Journalists with all three say they were turned away this morning, their credentials confiscated by the Secret Service. Judge Timothy Kelly says U.S. President Donald Trump's ban against the news outlets was done without constitutionally adequate due process. Trump announced the ban in a Truth Social post last Friday, later arguing it was needed for national security. The three media outlets have requested an immediate court hearing. Communities in northwestern Ontario are asking the provincial government to move to permanent daylight saving time. The move comes as Manitoba makes the decisions that it won't be changing its clocks in November, permanently staying on daylight time. Karen Pauls is more.
3: For more than a century, several dozen communities west of Thunder Bay have aligned their clocks with Winnipeg, not Toronto. But while Manitoba will keep its clocks on daylight saving time year-round as of November 1st, Ontario residents will fall back an hour. Rick Dumas is the mayor of Marathon and head of the Northwestern Ontario Municipal Association, which Wednesday sent a letter to Ontario Premier Doug Ford.
4: We're asking the premier to follow Manitoba and go with the daylight savings time, so we're all on the same page in regards to our economics, our travel, our time.
3: There are a couple of communities in northwestern Ontario that never change their clocks.
5: I would say Atikokan is the place where time stood still. So
3: Mayor Rob Ferguson says it wouldn't be that hard to get used to.
5: I think it's something that's kind of long overdue, actually.
3: CBC News reached out to Ford's office, but didn't get a response. Karen Pauls, CBC News, Winnipeg.
1: Another Marineland evacuee has died. This time, it was a bottlenose dolphin. Echo was moved last month to an aquarium in Spain, along with two beluga whales, one of which, Jellybean, died last week. The aquarium is continuing testing to determine the cause. Niagara Falls Ontario Theme Park Marineland closed 2 years ago amid financial difficulty, but its remaining whales and dolphins were not moved until earlier this year. And that is The World This Hour. Get all the news you need, anytime, anywhere. 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
12: Hi there. Good morning. Welcome to Tempo here on CBC Music. I'm Julie. This next music became a massive success in part thanks to a bunch of birds. For the premiere of Georg Friedrich Handel's opera, Rinaldo, a flock of sparrows was let loose inside the

Paul to compliment a bird song being sung by the soprano during the first act. And even though theater critics were super harsh about this gimmick, this avian act of artifice, the public simply could not resist the visual spectacle of having wee birds flitting about the theater, making Rinaldo a smash hit at the box office.

Lovely. You just heard the overture to Rinaldo by Georg Friedrich Handel with the Aradia Baroque Ensemble led by Kevin Mallon. I'm Julie Nisralla. You're listening to Tempo, and this is CBC Music. Never mind the metronome, baby. Let the speed of life guide your way instead. As a composer, Mario Castelnuovo Tedesco did not include strict metronome markings in his scores because he thought that keeping strict time was useless. Castelnuovo Tedesco felt that if you really want to be authentic, you need to mirror your playing with the speed of modern life and its ever-evolving shifts and moods, and that having to adhere to the inflexible tick-tick-tick-tick of a metronome rendered your playing invalid.

Nice and spicy and fiery. You just heard the fourth movement to Mario Castelnuovo Tedesco's Guitar Quintet with classical guitarist Kazuhito Yamashita and the Tokyo String Quartet. You're listening to Tempo. I'm Julie Nasralla, and this is CBC Music. It was trapped in their basement and painted orange. When Louis Lortie was a kid, his folks moved into a house in Montreal, and they discovered that an upright piano had been left behind in the basement. It was left there only because the previous owners had made some renovations, and now the piano couldn't fit up the stairs, so they were stuck with it. And there it was, a rundown piano painted a horrible color of orange and badly out of tune, sitting in the basement like an eyesore. Well, then Louis Lortie's father decided to try and play the thing, and the sound was so bad and it was such a struggle for him to get the notes out that little Louis thought to himself, I could do better. Well, that ugly orange piano and a kid's desire to do better are exactly what led to one of the longest and most successful music careers of the 20th and 21st centuries. So here is Louis Lortie to perform a waltz from the opera Faust with a piano arrangement by Franz Liszt.

The Flying Fingers of Louis Loretti here with a waltz from the opera Faust, arranged by Franz Liszt. You're listening to Tempo on CBC Music, and I'm Julie Nasralla. It is a well-known fact. The one and only Wolfgang Amadeus Mozart had a crude sense of humor. Yes, but Wolfie could also be cute and very funny. So, for example, sometimes Mozart would rhyme words right in the middle of a sentence, you know, just for fun. So in a letter to his cousin Betsy, Mozart wrote this. Dearest Cuzbuzz, I have received reprieved your highly esteemed writing biting, and I have noted that my uncle Garfunkel, my aunt Slant, and you too are all well-mel. We, too, are in good fettle kettle. Today I got a letter-setter from my papa ha-ha safely into my paws, claws. Here's Mozart's Sinfonia Concertante, starring Lara St. John and her brother Scott St. John, with the Knights, led by Eric Jacobson.

0: what a piece with such a sunshiny nature. You just heard Wolfgang Amadeus Mozart's Sinfonia Concertante, starring Lara St. John and her brother Scott St. John, with the Knights, led by Eric Jacobson. You're listening to Tempo on CBC Music. I'm Julie Nasralla. You've got more classical music still to come right after your next news break.
1: From CBC News, The World This Hour, I'm Mike Miles. Prime Minister Mark Carney says Canada has been actively preparing for extreme risks tied to the U.S. administration, including possible military action. That revelation coming from an hour-long interview with reporters from the New York Times. One of them, Canada Bureau Chief Matina Stevens-Gridniff.
2: The Prime Minister paused for several seconds, I'm talking pregnant pause, and took a deep breath and clearly was very closely reflecting on exactly the words he was going to use. And this was really a moment that stood out, not only for what he said, but also for how he said it.
1: Carney calling it an extreme tail risk that would be irresponsible to ignore. Janice McGregor has more from Ottawa.
3: It's significant that just days after Donald Trump once again posted a meme of the American flag pasted over countries that are not his own, to see Mark Carney press for more details on a scenario that caused a bit of a stir here earlier this year after the Globe and Mail reported back in January that, at least as an exercise, the Canadian Armed Forces have modeled how a potential U.S. invasion could go. We don't know if Carney's reference

0: And this interview to giving a careful examination refers to that modeling, or whether he's referring to other hypothetical planning that may have happened subsequent to that. Canadian reporters are going to have follow-up questions for sure, but it's noteworthy that for an American audience, he made a point of flagging how Canada's security outlook has now changed. He put on his central banker hat. Carney told the Times he sees a directional shift underway as countries reevaluate their exposure to the U.S. dollar. Janice McGregor, CBC News, Ottawa.
1: CBC News is learning disturbing new details about the man accused of opening fire outside of Belleville, Ontario synagogue. In an exclusive interview with the CBC News visual investigation team, a childhood friend reveals his interactions with Sean Ward days and weeks before the shooting. Sheehan Desjardin has the details.
2: He just looked different, felt different.
3: That's according to a childhood friend of Sean Ward, the 29-year-old suspect who died following a shootout with police outside a Belleville, Ontario synagogue. CBC is not naming him due to fears he will lose his job. Ward was with the Canadian Armed Forces from 2017 until he was released in 2022, according to the Department of National Defense. This summer, his friend noticed something about him changed.
2: It just went from not being able to find work to, like, blaming the immigrants kind of thing. Kind of spiraled from there.
3: They last saw each other on September 2nd.
2: We did like the hug thing, so I was like, don't do anything stupid, bro. I was like, I know times are tough, but don't do anything stupid.
3: He messaged Ward the morning after the shooting.
2: The message never sent, so that kind of clicked to my brain that he probably did do it.
3: Investigators are still looking for answers on why 25 people in a synagogue had to take cover, its window riddled with bullet holes, and a police officer who was stationed outside, now in hospital with serious injuries. Sheehan Desjardins, CBC News, Toronto.
1: Health Canada has suspended the license of a Grifols private plasma center in Winnipeg after two donors died. Michelle Allen reports.
4: After months of scrutiny, the federal regulator shut down a Grifols plasma center in Winnipeg. The Taylor Avenue facility is where 22-year-old Rodiat Alabetti suffered a fatal cardiac arrest while donating. Catherine Longtang is an advocate for the Alabetti family. She says suspending one location isn't enough. She wants all Grifols in Canada shut down.
5: My biggest fear is that they will not be held accountable in the appropriate way.
4: Health Canada says Grifols didn't effectively implement corrective and preventative actions, even though it warned the company that it needed to shape up to keep its license. The for-profit Spanish company owns 17 paid plasma centers in Canada. Grifols says it's retraining staff and working on a reopening plan. Health Canada's investigation didn't find a connection between Alabetti's death and the donation process. But before she died, the machine collecting her plasma issued four alerts, warning staff to stop the procedure. Why they didn't is not clear. Michelle Allen, CBC News, Winnipeg.
1: And that is The World This Hour. 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
1: My name is Siaya. 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
5: Hello, I'm Julie. Welcome to Tempo if you're just joining CBC Music. The story of his death is more well known than his music. Mieczysław Karlowicz was a brilliant young composer filled with the promise of becoming one of Poland's brightest musical stars. However, Mieczysław Karlowicz had an equally compelling passion for the outdoors. He was an avid outdoorsman and loved to go mountain climbing and skiing. So you can already tell where this might be headed. So one day, Karlowicz went skiing on his own and got caught in an avalanche and died. Well, days later, the rescue team found him buried underneath the snow, together with his skis and a camera. He was only 32 years old. Here is Mieczysław Karlowicz's Serenade for Strings.

What a splendid musical voice, and one of Poland's greatest musical what-ifs. You just heard music by Mieczysław Karlowicz, his Serenade for Strings with the Warsaw Philharmonic, led by Antoni Witt. I'm Julie Nazrala. You're listening to Tempo, and this is CBC Music. Your next composer left behind a treasury of symphonies, concertos, and chamber pieces, and some pretty terrific advice. Robert Schumann's advice to young musicians is filled with golden nuggets of knowledge and avuncular advice for those about to embark on that glorious journey known as a music career. So, for example, Schumann wrote, "Play strictly in time. The playing of many a virtuoso resembles the walk of an intoxicated person. Do not take such as your role model." In other words, don't play like you're drunk, all right? Here's another one. If you pass a church and hear an organ, go in and listen and marvel at the supreme power of music. And lastly, Robert Schumann warns you about singers by saying, "From vocalists, you may learn much, but do not believe all that they say." Uh-oh. Here is Robert Schumann's Piano Concerto, starring Jan Leszczycki with l'Orchestra dell'Accademia Nazionale di Santa Cecilia, led by Antonio Pappano.

0: You just heard piano megastar Jan Leszczynski with Robert Schumann's Piano Concerto with l'Orchestra dell'Accademia Nazionale di Santa Cecilia led by Antonio Pappano. And that is the recording that rounds out your time with Tempo today here on CBC Music. I'm Julina Zralla. Thank you so much for being here. Your news is next.
1: From CBC News, The World This Hour, I'm Nuruddin Horane. At the UN General Assembly in New York,
2: I speak to you today as the Palestinian people faces one of the most dangerous times of its history.
1: That's Palestinian Authority President Mahmoud Abbas speaking through a translator. He spent most of his time talking about the plight of Palestinians in Gaza and the West Bank and about the threat to the two-state solution by the loss of Palestinian land. Israel controls about 70% of Gaza, and Israeli settlers are pushing Palestinians into areas of the occupied West Bank.
2: No lasting security can be built upon the occupation of another people and the denial of its legitimate rights. We have our own national project, protecting our people from displacement, preserving our land and its unity, and building our state while remaining committed to international law.
1: Abbas's speech was delivered by pre-recorded video for the second year in a row. The Trump administration refused to issue visas to PA officials. Israeli Prime Minister Benjamin Netanyahu will address the UN this afternoon in person. Donald Trump is hosting his Chinese counterpart in a landmark state visit. Xi Jinping's first trip to Washington in more than a decade kicked off with much pomp and pageantry. But as Mark Carcasol reports, the public displays of unity will likely give way to highly contentious talks behind closed doors.
3: I'm delighted to welcome you to the beautiful White House. Such a great honor.
4: In their speeches Thursday morning, Presidents Trump and Xi spoke glowingly about respect and friendship. But despite the flowery words, there are some very serious topics for them to discuss.

0: The AI race is one. Trade is another. Their economic truce extended for 2 months.
1: Our teams have been working to encourage a more balanced trading relationship.
0: Through a translator, President Xi encouraged shared dialogue between the nations. He insists there is, quote, plenty of room to solve problems together, peacefully.
2: China and the United States must hold the line of no conflict and no confrontation between us.
0: What the presidents did not mention was some of the other topics U.S. lawmakers want pressed, including Chinese threats to Taiwan's independence. Chinese officials called that a red line ahead of this visit. Mark Carcasol, CBC News, Washington.
3: Three news outlets banned from the White House by Donald Trump are now being allowed back in. CNN, Politico, and MS Now say the reporters were permitted entry. It comes just hours after a federal judge ordered Trump to lift the ban, which he imposed last week over assertions they were spreading fake news. Mark Carney says he studied the possibility of U.S. military action against Canada. He made the eye-popping comment during a wide-ranging interview with the New York Times. Carney didn't provide details of the risk assessment, but he says governments have a responsibility to prepare for even highly unlikely risks. Matina Stevens-Gridneff is the Canada Bureau Chief for the New York Times. She was part of the Times panel that interviewed Carney.
4: To have the head of government say this is next level. It is remarkable. I think the Prime Minister wanted to answer honestly. We did ask him what kind of preparation he had made for this, you know, extreme scenario, and he declined to answer. The Prime Minister expressed in a very nuanced way that he had always believed that this was an extremely unlikely scenario.
3: Carney also told the Times he's working to reduce Canada's reliance on trade with the U.S. and is reconsidering the purchase of a full fleet of American F-35 fighter jets. U.S. President Donald Trump has repeatedly mused about turning Canada into the 51st state. Early last year, he ruled out using military force, but said he would consider using economic force to get Canada to become part of the U.S. And finally, a 24-year-old Quebec man has been charged with four terrorism-related offenses. The RCMP says he intended to carry out an attack on behalf of the Islamic State after communicating with IS members online and gathering information on how to build chemical weapons. He will appear in a Quebec City court later today. And that is your World This Hour. For CBC News, I'm Nurdine Korane.
5: I'm Phelan Johnson, host of See You in Court, a podcast about the legal cases that changed Canada. 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

Welcome to the program. Welcome to the afternoon. You're listening to About Time, a radio program that comes your way via the CBC Music Network. And my name is Tom Allen. Delighted to be here with you. As is the case every weekday afternoon, 3 hours of music and stories ahead. And this being a Thursday, we have a brand new feature that we are presenting to you in the next hour of the program. It is called The Phone Book. Remember The Phone Book? The big, heavy, alphabetized collection of names that could lead to all kinds of wonderful connections between people? Well, the About Time Phone Book functions in very much the same way. It just contains listings for people that are no longer with us and their music still is. We'll flip through it in the next hour of the program, and do stay tuned for that. Between now and then, lots of great music, including this from Claude Champagne, the pioneering Quebec composer with the Quebec Symphony Orchestra. You have Tommy conducting. This is the Danse Villageoise, or Village Dance.

from Claude Champagne, the Danse Villageoise, the village dance. That's the Quebec Symphony, led by Yoav Talmi. Claude Champagne wound up becoming one of the most important musicians in Canada, certainly in Quebec. There are music schools and halls named after him still today, more than a half century since his death. But he always kept touch with his musical roots, and that piece of music is a great example of that. One of his earliest musical memories, according to his own memoirs, was sitting under the table in the kitchen at what we might call a kitchen party, hearing his parents and various friends playing music on fiddles and

other instruments, and he had a pair of sticks in his hand, and he was, in his words, trying to catch the rhythm. The idea of music being made under the table, under the kitchen table, as it floats all through the room, that stayed with him forever. You're listening to About Time on CBC Music. There's a rhythmic beginning to this music as well from Franz Schubert, one of the, well, as they were called by a publisher, musical moments. There's some evidence that Franz Schubert had various goals for his pieces that might have combined into bigger forms, but the little pieces that could be played in people's homes were what sold. So this is one of those, and it's played by Mathieu Godet. It has a kind of tripping dance rhythm about it that is both lively and engaging, but still very self-contained. Just in the very opening rhythm, you can feel this wonderful contradiction between dance energy and a certain withheld feeling. Music by Franz Schubert, played by Mathieu Godet.

Brittany danced in a circle. It's very simple, just a kind of a one-cha-cha-cha, hop, all the way through. A very steady, kind of stately dance. Beautifully portrayed by La Nef, the Montreal-based ensemble. That was simply a slow Larry de from Brittany. And before that, Franz Schubert, another gentle rhythmic exercise played by Mathieu Godet, the Moments Musicaux number 3. You're listening to About Time on CBC Music. This is music of a survivor, a remarkable survivor, the Polish-born Jewish composer Mieczysław Weinberg. Born in 1919, he was 20 when the Nazi forces invaded Poland. He was in Warsaw, and the propaganda that was being, well, that was being broadcast was saying that the Polish army would withhold the invasion, and after a few days, that proved to generally not be true. He decided to leave and escape to the Soviet Union, which he managed to do. The rest of his family died. Many people he passed on the road. He witnessed their deaths in what was a harrowing journey. 17 days later, he was in the Soviet Union, where he was protected for a time, but ultimately, after the war, there was persecution against minorities, including Jews, and he suffered yet again and was jailed in 1953. It was only the coincidence of Joseph Stalin's death and the intervention from his mentor and friend Dmitri Shostakovich got him out of jail and then resulted in one of the most productive times of his life. He lived until 1996. Mieczysław Weinberg. Here's something he wrote during that initial positive time in the Soviet Union during the war in 1944, this piano quintet, the third movement, played by the Arc Ensemble.

from 1944 and the Polish-born, eventually Soviet composer Mieczysław Weinberg. That is the third movement, the burlesque from his piano quintet played by the Arc Ensemble. You know, I like the idea that you get what you pay for. I believe it's true. There are a few exceptions, however. In the case of the Comte de Guines, the French nobleman in 1778 in Paris, he got a lot more than he paid for. He hired Mozart, who was in Paris looking for work, to write a concerto for him. He played the flute. And for his daughter, who was, according to Mozart, a magnificent harpist. And Mozart followed through. The Comte didn't. He took a long time to pay him, and when he did pay, it was way less than what he'd promised. I guess, in this case, the beneficiaries are us.

from 1778 in Wolfgang Amadeus Mozart. That is the first movement of the Concerto for Harp and Flute, Valérie Milhaud, and Claire Marchand, soloist there with Les Violons du Roi. Music here from Iman Habibi, the Toronto-based composer, taking here inspiration from an ancient Persian ritual of thanking water at the river for giving life. This is called Offering of Water, played here by Alation Pauls and Saruj Krajan.

the land, the contrast between the maritime border and the land border is interesting. The land border is 1.28 kilometers long. That is to say, 1 1/3 kilometers. It's the entirety of Hans Island, the island that we share with Denmark. However, the maritime border along the ocean between our two nations, almost 4,000 kilometers. So that means when some portion of the Danish population watches the sunset, they're looking at us. Here's Carl Nielsen's depiction of the sun's journey through the sky in the course of the day, the Helios Overture.

0: That's Thomas Dausgaard directing the Danish National Symphony and music by the Danish composer Carl Nielsen, the Helios Overture. Time for news. Top of the hour, half past in Newfoundland. In the next hour, we bring you our brand new feature, About Time Reads the Phone Book.
1: From CBC News, The World This Hour, I'm Nuruddin Korane. A Nova Scotia teacher has been charged with assault and sexual assault offenses in connection with attacks on students. 2 weeks ago, the RCMP says it received a report about an assault on a student at a Pictou County elementary school. While investigating the report, officers identified a number of other victims. Matthew Donahoe of Bible Hill, Nova Scotia, is charged with a number of offenses, including assault by choking, sexual assault, and administering a noxious substance. Police warn there may be additional victims. Prime Minister Mark Carney is hosting Vietnam's president in Ottawa. The state visit is aimed at deepening trade with a nation that is already Canada's largest trading partner in the region. Jennifer Yoon has more.
2: Canada's rolling out the red carpet for Vietnam, a welcome with military honors for its president. An official state visit is the ultimate symbol of friendly bilateral relations. Now is the right time for us to upgrade the partnership between Canada and Vietnam, says Vietnamese President Tô Lâm, who is also the first General Secretary of the Communist Party of Vietnam to ever visit Canada.
3: A historic visit at a crucial time.
2: In the past 5 years, trade between Canada and Vietnam has more than doubled, says Prime Minister Mark Carney. Now, Canada is seeking to deepen trade with one of the fastest-growing economies in the world.
3: We will strike agreements on a number of areas, in energy, agriculture.
2: The talks come as Canada seeks to finalize a free trade agreement with the Association of Southeast Nations, of which Vietnam is a leading member. Jennifer Yoon, CBC News, Ottawa.
1: And while Carney welcomes Vietnam's president, Donald Trump is hosting his Chinese counterpart in a landmark state visit. Xi Jinping's first trip to Washington in more than a decade kicked off with much pomp and pageantry. But as Mark Carcasol reports, the public displays of unity will likely give way to highly contentious talks behind closed doors.
4: I'm delighted to welcome you to the beautiful White House. Such a great honor.
5: In their speeches Thursday morning, Presidents Trump and Xi spoke glowingly about respect and friendship. But despite the flowery words, there are some very serious topics for them to discuss. The AI race is one. Trade is another.

0: economic truce extended for 2 months.
1: Our teams have been working to encourage a more balanced trading relationship. And
0: through a translator, President Xi encouraged shared dialogue between the nations. He insists there is, quote, plenty of room to solve problems together peacefully.
2: China and the United States must hold the line of no conflict and no confrontation between us.
0: What the presidents did not mention was some of the other topics U.S. lawmakers want pressed, including Chinese threats to Taiwan's independence. Chinese officials called that a red line ahead of this visit. Mark Carcasol, CBC News, Washington.
3: At the U.N. General Assembly in New York.
4: I speak to you today as the Palestinian people faces one of the most dangerous times of its history.
3: That's Palestinian Authority President Mahmoud Abbas speaking through a translator. He spent most of his time talking about the plight of Palestinians in Gaza and the West Bank, and about the threat to the two-state solution by the loss of Palestinian land. Israel controls about 70% of Gaza, while at the same time, Israeli settlers are advancing further into Palestinian territory within the occupied West Bank.
4: No lasting security can be built upon the occupation of another people and the denial of its legitimate rights. We have our own national project. Protecting our people from displacement, preserving our land and its unity, and building our state while remaining committed to international law.
3: Abbas's speech was delivered by pre-recorded video. For the second year in a row, the Trump administration refused to issue visas to PA officials. Israeli Prime Minister Benjamin Netanyahu will address the UN this afternoon in person. And that is the world this hour. For CBC News, I'm Nurdin Khorana.

0: Two roads diverged in a wood, and I took the road less traveled.
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4: You're listening to About Time on CBC Music. My name is Tom Allen, and I'm delighted to tell you that today we begin a brand new feature that will run every Thursday at this time in our second hour. It's a look through music history, one story at a time, and organized by a device that has now all but disappeared, but is still very valuable, either for organizing information or for allowing small children to reach their plates at the table. It is the phone book.
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6: The new phone book's here! 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
7: You know my name, ba ba ba ba ba ba ba ba ba. Look up at our phone.
4: Yes, indeed. It is the About Time phone book. Every Thursday at this time, for the foreseeable future, at least for 26 weeks anyway, we will take this cherished device, the phone book. Yeah, it's hard to find one, I'll tell you. And we'll flip through the pages and find the stories that that we like, organized loosely alphabetically. But since, as somebody who has gone through life with a surname that has the first letter of the alphabet at the beginning, I recognize there's a kind of a, well, either a prejudice or an advantage toward that. So instead of starting with A, we're going to go the other direction. And the bulk of this first edition of About Time's phone book will be devoted to the Bohemian-born composer from the 18th century, a masterful musician, Jan Dismas Zelenka.

From Jan Dismas Zelenka, the Bohemian-born composer, that is his symphony in A minor, the first movement, played by the Dresden Chapel soloists, with Helmut Brani directing. And it is appropriate that Zelenka's music was played by an ensemble from Dresden, because that is where he made the greatest impact of his long and productive musical career. So you're listening to About Time on CBC Music, and every Thursday we're now going to spend some time with a composer and a specific moment from their life, and we will organize those stories alphabetically, starting with the Zeds, as we are today, and moving backwards, we're calling it the About Time phone book. So, Jan Dismas Zelenka, born in 1679, that's 6 years before Johann Sebastian Bach, he ended up at the age of 29 being hired to his first court job. His father was an organist musician, and he inherited that interest and obviously had tremendous skills, because just a year after his first job, he was taken on by possibly the most musically ambitious leader of the time, who was ambitious in every other way, as far as we can tell, the Elector of Saxony, Augustus the Strong, who, has been told many times, was indeed extremely strong. Apparently he could break, they called him Old Iron Hands, he could break iron horseshoes with his bare hands, and fathered a tremendous number of children, somewhere between 360 and 380, which, wow. Tell me your name again. Oh, that's right, I remember, says Papa Augustus the Strong. At any rate, he was also tremendously ambitious and industrious around putting together a musical court. He wanted to have, in the way of a teenager in the 1970s who wants to have the biggest, loudest stereo system, this was kind of a macho man of music who spent a great deal of time and money assembling both great musicians and great music for them to play. And at the center of that great ambition of Augustus the Strong was our subject on this week's edition of the About Time phone book, Jan Dismas Zelenka.

Jan Dziesmas Zelenka, that's the Miserere, the second movement, sung by the Rhine Choir. When he was 31 years old, Jan Dziesmas Zelenka was hired on by Augustus the Strong for the musical court in Dresden. He was hired initially as a double bass player, but clearly the boss saw such promise in him that he moved him up the organization, and a few years later sent him off for composition.

Christian lessons. Now, with a noted teacher of the time, Johann Joseph Fuchs, one of the great composers and authors on music from the 18th century. It is a little strange because by then Zelenka was already a very accomplished composer. But Augustus seemed to enjoy traveling and bringing along his protege with him because soon they were off to Italy, where once again Zelenka took lessons in composition and violin from Antonio Lotti, and finally returned to Vienna and then back to Dresden, where an important event occurred. Zelenka was then hired on as assistant Kapellmeister, assistant musical director, to the very respected and very elderly Johann David Heinichen, who had been running that wonderful musical court for quite a while. Heinichen was in ill health, and it was assumed, I think it's fair to say, that Zelenka would be ready in the wings whenever the old master needed to step down and take over the top job. That began a very, very long wait. During that period, he wrote this, the Letetus Sum. Here's the sixth movement. This features the combined beautiful voices of Fatma Said, Francesco Corti, and Jakub Josef Orlinski.

Music by Jan Dismas Zelenka from 1726, the Letetus Sum, that was the sixth movement, with the voices of Sfatma Said, Francesco Corti, and Jakub Josef Orlinski, and the orchestra Il Pomodoro. You're listening to About Time on CBC Music, our new Thursday feature, the phone book, the About Time phone book. We start at the back and are therefore looking at a chapter in the life of Jan Dismas Zelenka, a very intriguing chapter. For 5 years, Zelenka was assistant Kapellmeister, or assistant music director, to Johann David Heineken, who was a very respected composer.

but getting old and not in good health. For those 5 years, Zelensky was often required to step in for the elder and ailing Heineken and was not acknowledged as, in fact, the true leader of the orchestra, which he had become, until Heineken finally died and they hired someone else, Augustus the Strong, despite his great affection for Zelenka, despite taking him all over Europe for training and experience, passed him over for the big job and gave it to Johann Adolf Hasse, also a very notable musician. But for Zelenka, it was a deep disappointment. And he was still paid well as a court composer, but his title had no real authority. And he seems to have written less and less in the years that followed.

The ensemble Pasticcio Barocco, playing music by Jan Dismas Zelenka, two movements from the first trio sonata, written in the mid-1720s. You're listening to About Time on CBC Music. After Zelenka was passed over for the job of Kapellmeister in the Dresden court in 1729, he seems to have, well, we don't really know if he was depressed, but he didn't write as much music as before. Strangely, the most productive time of his life was that very

very difficult five-year period when he was only assistant Kapellmeister to the leader Johann David Heineken, who was sick and not able to do anything, and Zelenka was, you could say, unfairly called upon to be a leader without being acknowledged in that way. A lot of his music was kept in secret after his death in 1745. Maria Theresia, the empress, was particularly jealous of it, and after her death it was moved into a cabinet, which was kept in the court chapel in the center of Dresden. In 1945, in World War II, when Dresden was firebombed by the Allies, it was thought for a time that all of Zelenka's music had been destroyed. But mysteriously and fortuitously, it had been moved, that cabinet, away from the center of Dresden, across the Elbe, into the Japanese library, where it was in the basement. That was not the end of its peril, though, because in the bombing, the basement of the Japanese library became flooded due to plumbing failure, and all of that music was soaked. It is, however, a good tribute to the strength of German papermaking in the 1720s and the clarity of Zelenka's penmanship that those manuscripts were all able to be dried out and saved and preserved for performance. Much of the music we've enjoyed on today's program was in that cabinet and remains available to us today. Here's one more, written during the very difficult time when Zelenka was hoping to take over the top spot in Dresden and never got to. This is the Litany of Saint Zaviero.

beautiful playing from the Collegium Vocale 1704, featuring marvelous horn playing there. And Dresden, the court orchestra, was known for its excellent hornists, some of whom were hired by Jan Dizmas Zelenka. You're listening to About Time on CBC Music, the first edition of a brand new feature, the About Time phone book, in which we are flipping through this delightfully remembered tome. And as I look back here from the Zeds, I can move slightly further toward the start of the Zed chapter and come to a composer we often enjoy in this program. The man whose music fell somewhere between Gustav Mahler and Arnold Schoenberg, somewhere between tonality and atonality, Alexander Zemlinsky.

That is the trio Amici from Toronto with music by the Viennese turn of the 20th century composer Alexander Zemlinsky. That was the third movement of the trio for piano, cello, and clarinet. Working through the phone book on our new Thursday feature, the About Time phone book, we visited Zemlinsky, we visited Zelenka. If I go right to near the end of the Zeds, there's a reference here to a wonderful friend of Canadian music making for many years, the Chicago-born clarinetist and composer Evan Zaporin. I recall hearing him play in Toronto in the early 1990s. He has an affection for Balinese music and therefore the work of the Canadian composer Colin McPhee, as well as a wonderful adventurous spirit. Here's music composed by Evan Zaporin with the Bang on the Can All-Stars. This is called Music from Shadowland.

Music by Evan Zaporin, a composer and clarinetist. That's called Angkat from Music from Shadowland, played by the Bangin' a Can All-Stars. Here's one more submission for this edition of the About Time phone book. Since we're in the Zeds, that's a great place to go and find music by Frank Zappa. However, did you know, and Frank Zappa himself didn't know until 1984, that there are two composers named Frank Zappa. One that lived through the late 20th century and achieved fame as a rock and roll star as well as a composer of contemporary music, and the 18th century Italian composer Francesco Zappa. We don't know if they were related, but once Frank Zappa discovered there was a Francesco Zappa as a composer, he found the manuscripts for this composer in the Brigham Young University Library, discovered there was no copyright on them, and claimed it himself, and recorded music by Frank Zappa, played by Frank Zappa in 1984.

0: Speeches and Regalia from Frank Zappa. Before that, music by Frank Zappa. And you're listening to About Time on CBC Music. It's time for news.
1: From CBC News, The World This Hour, I'm Nuruddin Khorana. Police in Belleville, Ontario, say the shooting outside a synagogue Sunday night was a hate-motivated crime. 29-year-old Sean Ward fired at a police officer stationed outside the Sons of Jacob Synagogue. Ward died in hospital following the shootout. Police say the officer who exchanged fire with him faces a long recovery. Constable Jeff Smith was shot multiple times, including once in the neck. Chief Murray Rod says the investigation clearly shows the attack was deliberate.
2: Make no mistake, this was a targeted attack against the Jewish community. The suspect had the means, the motive, and the mechanisms to cause a mass casualty and the destruction of the Jewish synagogue.
1: Ward was a former member of the Canadian Armed Forces. A CBC investigation found that weeks leading up to the attack, he alluded to killing Jewish people and railed against immigration. A 24-year-old Quebec City man has been charged with four terrorism-related offenses. The RCMP says he intended to carry out an attack on behalf of the Islamic State. After communicating with IS members online and gathering information on how to build chemical weapons, he will appear in Quebec City court later today. At the UN General Assembly in New York.
3: If there are any other moral cowards who haven't yet left this hall, please do so now.
1: That's how Israeli Prime Minister Benjamin Netanyahu reacted when dozens of delegates walked out of the chamber ahead of his speech. Netanyahu was defiant, saying his country was not a genocidal state, but instead accusing Hamas on October 7th of being genocidal. He downplayed extremist settler violence, calling it the actions of a small number of juvenile delinquents, and promising to continue to fight for Israel's survival.
3: We have no other country. We will continue to defend our state. We will continue to win because we have no other choice.
1: Netanyahu is currently in a very tight election race in Israel. Three news outlets banned from the White House by Donald Trump are now being allowed back in. CNN, Politico, and MS Now say the reporters were permitted entry. It comes just hours after a federal judge ordered Trump to lift the ban, which he imposed last week over assertions they were spreading fake news. Prime Minister Mark Carney says Canada has been actively preparing for extreme risks tied to the U.S. administration, including possible military action. That revelation coming from an hour-long interview with New York Times reporters. One of them, Canada Bureau Chief Matina Stevens-Gridneff.
4: The Prime Minister paused for several seconds. I'm talking pregnant pause, and took a deep breath and clearly was very closely reflecting on exactly the words he was going to use. And this was really a moment that stood out, not only for what he said, but also for how he said it.
1: Carney calling it an extreme tale.

0: risk that would be irresponsible to ignore. Janice McGregor has more from Ottawa.
1: It's significant that just days after Donald Trump once again posted a meme of the American flag pasted over countries that are not his own, to see Mark Carney pressed for more details on a scenario that caused a bit of a stir here earlier this year after the Globe and Mail reported back in January that, at least as an exercise, the Canadian Armed Forces have modeled how a potential U.S. invasion could go. We don't know if Carney's reference in this interview to giving a careful examination refers to that modeling, or whether he's referring to other hypothetical planning that may have happened subsequent to that. Canadian reporters are going to have follow-up questions for sure. But it's noteworthy that for an American audience, he made a point of flagging how Canada's security outlook has now changed. He put on his central banker hat. Carney told the Times he sees a directional shift underway as countries reevaluate their exposure to the U.S. dollar. Janice McGregor, CBC News, Ottawa.
0: And that is The World This Hour. 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

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Thanks for joining us. My name is Tom Allen. Lots more to go in this, our final hour for this afternoon. A little later on, we bring you the mid-19th century virtuosity of the French composer Marie Jaël, her second piano concerto. Brilliant performance. Also music from the Venetian composer Augustine Bassano, played by His Majesty's Sagbutton Cornets. Plus this from George

from George Friedrich Handel, one of the three concertos that he called for due chore, for two choirs, not singing choirs, although they could be sung, but in that case they're choirs of wind instruments. And we heard Tafel Music, an expanded edition of the Tafel Music Orchestra with Jean Lamont directing. And that was the third concerto for two choirs in F, the last movement. This one of the last works from the great Canadian-born composer R. Nathaniel Dett, whose connection between liturgical music and folk music grew deeper and deeper as his life went on. He was 60 when he wrote the 8 Bible vignettes for piano, a wonderfully complex and layered piece. There are indeed 8, but they go in pairs, 4 for the Old Testament, 4 for the New. And in each particular piece, there is a section devoted to a male antagonist in the Bible story in question, and then a female protagonist as well. In this case, this is the story of Hagar, the slave of Sarah, the wife of Abraham, Hagar, who becomes the mother of Ishmael. This is from near the end of their story, when both Hagar and Ishmael are cast out into the desert by a jealous Sarah. This is the Desert Interlude from the 8 Bible Vignettes by R. Nathaniel Dett, played here by Michael Lee.

from 1942, and R. Nathaniel Dett, the Canadian-born composer, born in Niagara Falls, Ontario. That was the last year of life when he wrote that, the second of the eight Bible vignettes. He had just turned 60 years old. That one, The Desert Interlude, played by Michael Lee. If you're a guitarist in the current time, then you hold in your hands, when you pick up your instrument, a tremendous and deep and varied heritage. The guitar as an instrument dates back centuries and centuries to the Renaissance time at the very, as a modest estimation, as an accompaniment instrument, an instrument that was portable and would be used for a traveling singer. And then, I think it's pretty important that from today's context, in around the late 1950s, became the instrument of choice for the delivery of rock and roll. So if you take those two heritage sources and you combine them together with an acute awareness of the climate crisis, that's a beginning to understanding this music by Harry Staphylakis called To Wake and Find the World Still Burning, featuring the duo guitarists Steve Cowan and Adam Ciccolitti with Collectif Neuf.

from the Canadian composer Harry Staphylakis, composed for the forces you heard there, the guitar duo of Steve Cowan and Adam Ciccolitti with Collectif Nif, and that's called To Wake and Find the World Still Burning. You're listening to About Time on CBC Music. And there's a reason that when something is going to be revealed among a group of people, somebody says, drum roll, please. It's the standard way of building

excitement. And the usual expectation will be a kind of a seamless roar, a hum that becomes a roar until the great moment is reached. But there are many, as you might guess, there are many different kinds of drum rolls for many different kinds of arrival. Here's one I particularly love. The composer Augustine Bassano, as realized by His Majesty's sagbutts and cornets.

There's that beautiful, such tender playing from His Majesty's Sagbutts and Cornets, music by the Venetian composer Augustine Bassano. For the remainder of today's program, we'll be in the excellent company of Marie Jaël, the French pianist and pedagogue who wrote two piano concertos, this one just approaching her 40th birthday, piano concerto number 2 in C minor. She was

working at teaching the piano at a time when music was approached somewhat like a military exercise. Orchestras still had a structure like the military, where there is a concertmaster who could be perceived to be, well, a leading captain, let's say, and if they fall in battle, the assistant concertmaster steps in and takes over. There is a structure of principals and seconds that has a kind of military ring to it. And likewise, the piano was approached the way military drills would have been approached. You simply repeated patterns again and again and again. Well, Marie-Jaël suffered tendonitis, something that still is a great danger for musicians today. And that kind of brainless drilling was not only not successful, it was bad for her. So she began to research other methods. She began to look for neurological solutions. And this is in the mid-19th century. She began to treat music, especially the piano, as a more holistic exercise. And the result is a series of deeply humane and beautiful pieces written for piano. Here's one of those. The C minor piano concerto number 2 from 1884. The soloist here, David Violi, with Joseph Svensson directing the Orchestre National de Lille.

0: from 1884, and the French pianist and pedagogue Marie Jaël. That's her second piano concerto, C minor. We heard David Violi, soloist there with the Orchestre National de Lille. And that's our show for today. Thanks for listening. You've been hearing About Time on CBC Music. News is next, followed by Drive with Rich Trefry. My name is Tom Allen. I'll be here tomorrow at the usual time. I do hope I can see you then.
1: From CBC News, the world this hour, I'm Nuruddin Qorani. The Mideast conflict was front and center at the UN General Assembly today. Palestinian Authority President Mahmoud Abbas spoke about the plight of people living in Gaza and the West Bank and about the threat to the two-state solution by the loss of Palestinian land.
2: No lasting security can be built upon the occupation of another people and the denial of its legitimate rights. We have our own national project, protecting our people from displacement.
1: The assembly also heard from Israeli Prime Minister Benjamin Netanyahu. He downplayed extremist settler violence, calling it the actions of a small number of juvenile delinquents, and promised to continue the fight for Israel's survival.
3: We will continue to win because we have no other choice.
1: Abbas thanked Canada, the UK, and France, who held a meeting on the West Bank earlier in the week. U.S. President Donald Trump is hosting his Chinese counterpart in a landmark state visit. It is Xi Jinping's first trip to Washington in more than a decade. As Mark Carcasol reports, the public displays of unity will likely give way to highly contentious talks behind closed doors.
4: I'm delighted to welcome you to the beautiful White House. Such a great honor.
5: In their speeches Thursday morning, Presidents Trump and Xi spoke glowingly about respect and friendship. But despite the flowery words, there are some very serious topics for them to discuss. The AI race is one. Trade is another. Their economic truce extended for 2 months.
4: Our teams have been working to encourage a more balanced trading relationship. And
5: through a translator, President Xi encouraged shared dialogue between the nations. He insists there is, quote, plenty of room to solve problems together, peacefully.
6: China and the United States must hold the line of no conflict and no confrontation between us.
5: What the presidents did not mention was some of the other topics U.S. lawmakers want pressed, including Chinese threats to Taiwan's independence. Chinese officials called that a red line ahead of this visit. Mark Carcasol, CBC News, Washington.
1: While Trump welcomes Xi to the U.S., Prime Minister Mark Carney is hosting Vietnam's president in Ottawa. The state visit is aimed at deepening trade with a nation that is already Canada's largest trading partner in the region. Jennifer Yoon has more.
7: Canada's rolling out the red carpet for Vietnam, a welcome with military honors for its president. An official state visit is the ultimate symbol of friendly bilateral relations. Now is the right time for us to upgrade the partnership between Canada and Vietnam, says Vietnamese President Tô Lâm, who's also the first General Secretary of the Communist Party of Vietnam to ever visit Canada.
8: A historic visit at a crucial time.
7: In the past 5 years, trade between Canada and Vietnam has more than doubled, says Prime Minister Mark Carney. Now, Canada is seeking to deepen trade with one of the fastest-growing economies in the world.
8: We will strike agreements on a number of areas, in energy, agriculture.
7: The talks come as Canada seeks to finalize a free trade agreement with the Association of Southeast Nations, of which Vietnam is a leading member. Jennifer Yoon, CBC News, Ottawa.
1: Police in Belleville, Ontario, say the shooting outside a synagogue Sunday night was a hate-motivated crime. 29-year-old Sean Ward fired at a police officer stationed outside the Sons of Jacob Synagogue. Ward died in hospital following the shootout. Police

0: He say the officer who exchanged fire with him faces a long recovery. Constable Jeff Smith was shot multiple times, including once in the neck. Chief Murray Rod says the investigation clearly shows the attack was deliberate.
1: Make no mistake, this was a targeted attack against the Jewish community. The suspect had the means, the motive, and the mechanisms to cause a mass casualty and the destruction of the Jewish synagogue.
0: Ward was a former member of the Canadian Armed Forces. A CBC investigation found that weeks leading up to the attack, he alluded to killing Jewish people and railed against immigration. And that is the world this hour. For CBC News, I'm Nuruddin Qoraneh.

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4: Now, what we have here is the number 10 song in the CBC Music Top 20 right now. This is Masego with Limerence. Limerence.

That's Miss Sago with Limerence. You're listening to CBC Music. How you doing? I'm Rich Turfry. I'm here till 6 o'clock. Let's hang out and play some records for you, tell you some good stories. We're celebrating 70 September. We're on a quest to nail down the greatest Canadian song of the 70s. And by the way, if you have any ideas on that front, email me at drive@cbc.ca. Right now, we're going to get into a little something from Sam Fender. A YouTube channel that I check regularly is Justin Hawkins Rides Again. You may know Justin Hawkins from the band The Darkness, and he is a top-of-the-line musician, really, really smart guy. So I was watching one of his videos a little while back, and he made some offhanded remark that the UK

Ivor Novello Awards are the only awards that really matter. What he's saying there is that it's a prestigious award, highly respected, really big deal in the UK. Well, this year's awards were handed out in May, and among the winners was Sam Fender. Officials from the awards said he's one of, quote, the defining voices in modern British music and storytelling. And here he is now with Little Bit Closer.

Hey, now that's The Beaches with Grow Up Tomorrow. You're listening to CBC Music. So Lily Allen is on the road right now with her West End Girl Tour. She was just in Toronto a few weeks ago. She will be in Vancouver on Monday. In a recent interview with NME in the UK, she revealed that it's the first tour that she has done sober. She said part of her misses the old after-show celebrations. Of course, the tour is in support of her much-discussed album, West End Girl, which airs out some laundry from a pretty rough period in her life. So you would think that reliving it on stage every night would take a toll. She talked about that in the interview as well and said that she approaches it as an actor playing a version of herself from 2 years ago. So she's able to wall things off in her mind. Pretty fascinating. If you're in Vancouver, go see that show. I'm going to play one for you from that album right now. This is Lily Allen with Dallas Major.

Real nice. I like that beat. That's Dominique Way with Lady in the GPS. We're celebrating 70 September here at CBC Music. Of course, a big part of the discussion of music in the 70s is punk. And to describe it in its most basic terms, punk is anti-establishment. And with that idea in mind, I would say that this next song is the quintessential punk song from the quintessential punk band. It's as anti as it gets. Here's the Ramones with I'm Against It.

Hey, how about that brand new music from the War on Drugs from Philadelphia, Pennsylvania? You just heard Who's That? Okay, so this is pretty interesting. Before coming together, Sam and Haley of True Mountain Laurel had their own individual careers. And a little while back, each of them was on a trip to L.A. to do some songwriting. Separate trips. But they ended up staying at the same place. So at the end of each day, they would chat and they would ask each other how it was going. And they agreed that the biggest challenge was trying to write songs with a stranger. Now, they already knew each other at this point. They were already pals. So very organically, they started writing songs together. So they went to L.A. to write with some pros and ended up not only writing songs together, but forming a band, too. And here's one of those songs that they wrote together. This one's called Angel So Bad.

Russell on Up the Jams today. It's Allison Russell with Night Flyer. Now, I mentioned off the top of the show today that we are trying to determine what is the greatest Canadian song of the 70s, and we've received a lot of emails about it, more in support of Joni Mitchell than any other artist. But here's the thing. Everyone is suggesting a different song. There are so many classics to choose from, so the vote is split as of right now, and other songs by other bands have more votes. So if you're a Joni fan and you want to have your say about a particular song, email me at drive@cbc.ca. We heard from AL, who says Big Yellow Taxi has got to be the best Canadian song of the 70s. Still sounds as fresh and alive every time I hear it, and will continue to do so. So let's take a listen to that classic right now. It's Joni Mitchell with Big Yellow Taxi.

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Yeah. Early 90s hip-hop classic right there, Diggable Planet's Rebirth of Slick. How about one more for 70s September? This one is a classic. It's going to get you moving. It's Diana Ross with The Boss.

0: Oh, heck yeah. It's Diana Ross, the boss. Distant Cousins coming up after the news, plus more jams from the 70s and beyond. 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
1: From CBC News, The World This Hour, I'm Nuruddin Qorani. Police in Belleville, Ontario say they have determined the shooting at a local synagogue was a hate-motivated crime. They say the attack on Sunday specifically targeted the Jewish community. The shooter died of his injuries, while a police officer remains in hospital recovering. Michelle Song has the latest.
2: In a news conference, police showed a video of shooter Sean Ward yelling, "You are going to die for the Jews," while firing his shotgun at Constable Jeff Smith, who was there to guard the Sons of Jacob Synagogue in Belleville, Ontario, during the Yom Kippur holiday. Belleville Police Chief Murray Rod was clear this was a hate crime against the Jewish community.
3: The suspect had the means, the motive, and the mechanisms to cause a mass casualty and the destruction of the Jewish synagogue.
2: The shooter died in hospital Monday, and the officer who is being called a hero is still in hospital. The president of the synagogue, Norman Wedham, says he always knew this was an act of anti-Semitism.
4: It's very sobering, or looking at it and knowing that this guy was out there doing what he was doing.
2: Wedham says the synagogue will reopen soon, but he says it will be difficult for many of his members when they return. Michelle Song, CBC News, Belleville, Ontario.
1: A Nova Scotia elementary school teacher is facing numerous charges, including assault and sexual assault involving students at the Pictou County School where he taught. The RCMP says it received a report about an alleged assault on a student earlier this month. And while investigating, officers say they identified other victims. RCMP Corporal Carly McCann says there may be even more.
5: Investigators understand that coming forward may be difficult. We want you to understand that we can go at the pace and use the process that is going to work for you or your loved ones or the people that you care for. And we understand that this may be a difficult thing for people to bring forward.
1: McCann says all the alleged assaults occurred since the beginning of the school year and happened inside the school during class hours. The local regional education authority says the charges are troubling, and it is taking the matter very seriously. A fifth animal has died following its relocation from Ontario's now defunct Marineland theme park. An aquarium in Spain says a dolphin, Echo, had trouble swallowing and respiratory problems yesterday. Her condition rapidly deteriorated. A beluga that had also been transferred from Marineland died at the same aquarium last week. Three other belugas have also died since their transfer to an aquarium in the U.S. Protesters chant outside the UN General Assembly, where Israeli Prime Minister Benjamin Netanyahu addressed world leaders today. Netanyahu used his speech to deny allegations that his government is genocidal. Chris Reyes has more from New York.
6: Israeli Prime Minister Benjamin Netanyahu walked into the General Assembly hall as many other diplomats walked out in protest, nearly emptying the chamber.
7: If there are any other moral cowards who haven't yet left this hall, please do so now.
6: From there, Netanyahu launched into a 40-minute speech saying Israel and the U.S. had destroyed Iran's nuclear weapons and staunchly defended Israel's military actions after October 7th.
7: Over the centuries, the tyrannies that tried to destroy us failed time and again. And God willing, they'll continue to fail.
6: Netanyahu also defended Israeli settlers in the West Bank, while earlier in the day,
8: the Palestinian people faces one of the most dangerous times of its history.
6: Palestinian President Mahmoud Abbas blamed Israeli expansion and occupation for undermining peace and threatening the very existence of Palestinians. Chris Reyes, CBC News, New York.
1: And finally, the Professional Women's Hockey League is hosting its first ever All-Star competition. Players will compete in a four-team, three-on-three tournament. The PWHL is heading into its fourth season. It has seen record growth in audience attendance. The All-Star game happens March 7th at Toronto's Scotiabank Arena.

0: China. And that is the world this hour. 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
0: Okay, here we go. We heard from CBC Music listener Roberta, who first of all suggests we take a quick listen to this one from Benson Boone, just to set the stage. It's called Mystical Magical.

Holy mackerel, I think I know exactly where this one is going. I mentioned that we heard from Roberta. The note reads, I think I have a couple of distant cousins for you. When I first heard the chorus of Mystical Magical by Benson Boone, all I could think of was Physical by Olivia Newton-John. What do you think? Roberta, I'm 100% with you. So let's get into it. See if you agree with me and Roberta. This one could be a distant cousin of that song by Benson Boone you just heard. It's Olivia Newton-John with the classic Physical.

Excellent. That's Ruby Waters with Get a Grip. Hey, you know Daniel Romano, right? Longtime favorite here at CBC Music. Daniel's the real deal. All-around creative dude. He has a band called The Outfit, and his secret weapon slash right-hand woman is Juliana Riolino. She has played with Daniel for a good long time now. A few years back, they turned the tables around, and Juliana stepped into the spotlight with Daniel backing her up. She's got a little Emmylou Harris in her musical DNA, a little bit of Dolly Parton, perhaps. But there's something else, something that is distinctly all hers. And there is a stark honesty to her music, which is very appealing. And when she needs to blow the roof off, she does just that. Let's take a listen to a great one from Juliana Riolino right now. Here's Against the Grain.

like it. Brand new music from Orville Peck. Can't Stop That Beat you just heard. Too Little, Too Late. We're celebrating 70 September here at CBC Music. You know, everyone.

Everyone thought Jacob Miller was going to be the next reggae superstar, the heir to Bob Marley, with whom he was very close. In fact, just a few days after taking a trip to South America with Bob in 1980, Miller died in a car accident in Kingston, Jamaica. He was just 27 years old. He wrote and recorded many classic songs. He recorded a Christmas album that still hits the charts every December. He even did a little acting. He was a very, very talented artist. Now, here's one of his most iconic hits for 70s September from 1976. This is Tenement Yard.

That one nails the vibe right there. That's Brooke Combe from Scotland. You just heard Tears Won't Lie. Hey, coming up in just a few minutes, I have a pretty interesting story to share with you about the Heartbreakers, Tom Petty's band. Stick around for that. Right now, I got a new one for you from Braden Lamb. Check it out. It's called Coquihalla.

It's not just me, right? That song is completely irresistible. I'm thinking the guys must have known it the minute they recorded it. That's Sam Roberts' band with Don't Walk Away, Eileen. So here we go. Get a load of this. Mike Campbell of Tom Petty's band, The Heartbreakers, spoke to Rolling Stone magazine recently, and he brought up a very interesting idea. He said The Heartbreakers would love to tour again because they're very close. They're brothers. But he said they couldn't play Tom Petty songs without Tom. So here's his idea. He said that it would be cool to maybe back up another artist on an album and then perhaps tour with them to support that album. He said the only way that they would do it is if it's new material. You know what my first thought was? Kathleen Edwards, call Mike. Wouldn't that be something? I'll play a classic from Tom Petty and The Heartbreakers right now. Here's American Girl.

That's Mia Kelly with Coin in the Cake. So look, here's the deal. Right after work today, I got to run to the dentist to get a wisdom tooth pulled. So I'm not going to be here tomorrow. Miguel Rivas is going to take care of you. And at 5, he's going to take a deep dive into Feist's classic album from 2007, The Reminder. You're in for a treat, and I'll give you a little taste of what you can expect right now. This song took over the world in 2007. Here's 1, 2, 3, 4.

0: still excites me when I hear that song. That's the Stone Roses with Fool's Gold. We're celebrating 70 September here at CBC Music. We've been hearing a lot of great jams over the last few weeks, but what we haven't been hearing a lot of is slow jams. So let's slow it down 70s style right now. Here's Shirley Brown with Woman to Woman.
1: Hello. May I speak to Barbara? Barbara, this is Shirley. You might not know who I am, but the reason I'm calling you is because I was going through my old man's pockets this morning, and I just happened to find your name and number. So woman to woman, I don't think it's being any more than fair than to call you and let you know where I'm coming from. Now, Barbara, I don't know how you're going to take this, but whether you be cool or come out of a bag on me, you see, it really doesn't make any difference. But it's only fair that I let you know that the man you're in love with, he's mine. From the top of his head to the bottom of his feet, the bed he sleeps in, and every piece of food he eats. You see, I make it possible. The clothes on his back, I buy them. The car he drives, I pay the note every month. So I'm telling you these things to let you know how much I love that man. And woman to woman, I think you'll understand.

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1: From CBC News, The World This Hour, I'm Nuruddin Horane. Police in Belleville, Ontario, say the shooting outside a synagogue Sunday night was a hate-motivated crime. 29-year-old Sean Ward fired at a police officer stationed outside the Sons of Jacob Synagogue. Ward died in hospital following the shootout. Police say the officer who exchanged gunfire with him faces a long recovery. Constable Jeff Smith was shot multiple times, including once in the neck. Chief Murray Rod says the investigation clearly shows the attack was deliberate.
2: Make no mistake, this was a targeted attack against the Jewish community. The suspect had the means, the motive, and the mechanisms to cause a mass casualty and the destruction of the Jewish synagogue.
1: Ward was a former member of the Canadian Armed Forces. A CBC investigation found that weeks leading up to the attack, he alluded to killing Jewish people and railed against immigration. The Mideast conflict was front and center at the UN General Assembly today. Palestinian Authority President Mahmoud Abbas spoke about the plight of people living in Gaza and the West Bank and about the threat to the two-state solution by the loss of Palestinian land.
3: No lasting security can be built upon the occupation of another people and the denial of its legitimate rights. We have our own national project, protecting our people from displacement.
1: The assembly also heard from Israeli Prime Minister Benjamin Netanyahu, who railed against the accusation that his country is committing a genocide. He also downplayed extremist settler violence, calling it the actions of a small number of juvenile delinquents, and promised to continue the fight for Israel's survival.
4: We will continue to win because we have no other choice.
1: Abbas thanked Canada, the UK, and France, who held a meeting on the West Bank earlier in the week. Canada has pledged $100 million to help preserve the possibility of a two-state solution. Now, U.S. President Donald Trump says he has done more than anyone to protect Canadians. Trump is responding to a New York Times interview with Mark Carney. In it, the prime minister says he studied the possibility of U.S. military action against Canada. Carney didn't provide details of the risk assessment, but he says the government has a responsibility to prepare for even highly unlikely risks. In a statement, the White House says Trump should be thanked for defending Canada and for what it called an extraordinarily generous trade agreement. Prime Minister Mark Carney is hosting Vietnam's president in Ottawa. The state visit is aimed at deepening trade ties with a nation that is already Canada's largest trading partner in the region. Jennifer Yoon has more.
5: Canada's rolling out the red carpet for Vietnam, a welcome with military honors for its president. An official state visit is the ultimate symbol of friendly bilateral relations. Now is the right time for us to upgrade the partnership between Canada and Vietnam, says Vietnamese President Tô Lâm, who is also the first General Secretary of the Communist Party of Vietnam to ever visit Canada.
6: A historic visit at a crucial time.
5: In the past 5 years, trade between Canada and Vietnam has more than doubled, says Prime Minister Mark Carney. Now, Canada is seeking to deepen trade with one of the fastest growing economies in the world.
6: We will strike agreements on a number of areas in energy, agriculture.
5: The talks come as Canada seeks to finalize a free trade agreement with the Association of Southeast Nations, of which Vietnam is a leading member. Jennifer Yoon, CBC News, Ottawa.
1: A Nova Scotia teacher has been charged with assault and sexual offenses in connection with attacks on students. 2 weeks ago, the RCMP says it received a report about an assault on a student at a Pictou County elementary school. While investigating the report, officers identified a number of other victims. Matthew Donahoe of Bible Hill, Nova Scotia, is charged with a number of offenses, including assault by choking, sexual assault, and administering a noxious substance. Police warn there may be additional victims. And that is The World This Hour. For CBC News, I'm Nuruddin Horane.

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2: I'm feeling quite certain this will go down as one of the top songs of 2026. This is Phoebe Bridgers with Lost Boys.

I think of that one as the song that put winter sleep on the map. Am I wrong? That's Weighty Ghost. We're celebrating 70 September here at CBC Music. Coming up in just a few minutes, you're going to hear the fascinating story behind a song that is 100% a product of that decade. But first, I'll play this one for you from Arkells. They team up with LA band Group Love for a song about the joys of riding a bike. Here's Ride.

rearview mirror, looking back. Amazing stories about a great song from the good old days. Allow me to introduce you to Brad Miller, who I'd argue has one of the most interesting and significant legacies in music history. Brad Miller was born in Burbank, California in 1938. As a kid, he loved trains. He hung around rail yards and learned everything he could about steam and diesel engines. In his late teens, he started making high-quality sound recordings of some of the last steam locomotives in operation. When he was 20, he and his friend Jim Canella formed a company called Mobile Fidelity Recordings. They pressed their field recordings to vinyl and sold copies through railroading magazines and model train conventions. One such record, entitled Steam Railroading Under Thundering Skies, made its way into the hands of a San Francisco radio DJ named Ernie McDaniel. During a late-night shift, he came up with an idea to play two records on two turntables simultaneously. On one turntable was the railroad recording, on the other, an instrumental, easy-listening album. When the stunt went over very well with listeners, McDaniel contacted Miller to tell him about it. Inspired by the story, Miller ran with the idea. He collaborated with an arranger named Don Ralke, and together they combined the field recordings with original orchestral music. They signed a record deal with Philips, and the label released their records under the name The Mystic Moods Orchestra.

Between 1966 and 1990, the Mystic Moods Orchestra released 22 albums. Although Miller was involved in the creation of original music, his number one passion was still on the recording side of things. He studied and pioneered techniques for producing recordings of the absolute highest quality. Through his Mobile Fidelity Recordings label, he started a series called Original Master Recordings. The first few records in the series were Mystic Moods Orchestra albums, and they were issued in heavy-duty cardboard sleeves with inner cardboard stiffeners and high-quality plastic inner sleeves to protect the integrity of the vinyl. These records caught the attention of audiophiles and other record companies. Soon, labels began licensing some of their popular titles to the Mobile Fidelity label for the creation of deluxe reissues. The first of these was the Supertramp album Crime of the Century in 1977.

Brad Miller passed away in 1998, but Mobile Fidelity Recordings is still going strong and has released nearly 1,500 reissues of classic albums in every genre, including titles by The Beatles, The Rolling Stones, Miles Davis, Bob Marley, practically any legendary name you can think of. They also produce a line of accessories, a variety of sleeves and cleaning supplies that are the industry standard for serious record collectors. And to think it all started with a kid with a microphone recording trains. Here's one of Brad Miller's funkier originals. This is Cosmic Sea by the Mystic Moods Orchestra on Rearview Mirror.

The psychedelic sounds of the 70s. That's Mystic Moods Orchestra with Cosmic Sea. So the legendary New York City punk club CBGB closed in 2006, but it's not dead. The name CBGB's was trademarked. The trademark is still active, and it's held by a guy named Phil Sandhouse. He's been in the music biz forever. He used to work with David Bowie and the Stones. He has dreams to revive the club. Now, the first thing he's doing is putting together a big reunion show soon that will take place under a bridge right on the border between Brooklyn and Queens in New York. Patti Smith is going to be there. The Buzzcocks, the Sex Pistols are getting together for it. Big show. But Sandhouse also says that he would like to revive the actual club. The old location is now home to a high-end clothing store, but he's looking around New York. He says that, you know, rock clubs, venues, it's a rough business. It's not easy, but he is trying. How amazing would that be? Patti Smith will be at the reunion show. As I mentioned, she was a fixture in the early days of CBGB's, and she played the very last show at the venue. She's one of the first people that comes to mind when you think of CBGB's, and here she is now with Frederick.

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That's Loren with Gold in California. Now, one of my favorite things in the world for a long time now is the questionnaire thing that Exclaim magazine does. I could read those all day long. I was reading one with DJ SB, and they were asked, what is the best way to listen to music? And they were very thoughtful with their answer. They said that in the case of a new release, a brand new album, if you're listening for the first time, it's best to listen in bed with headphones on, an undisturbed and focused listen. Only after that has been done can you go ahead and listen in the car and have that album soundtrack a journey. I like that. One of Canada's top rappers today, this is DJ SB with a new one called

The latest from Julie Neff. You just heard something. Now, the book on Cassandra Coleman, ever since we first got to know her on American Idol back in 2021, is that she seems so comfortable on stage and that performing seems very natural for her. It's a big reason why she was a finalist, that and her beautiful voice, of course. So it came as a big surprise to me when I read that she deals with near crippling stage fright. I mean, you would never know. She entered a talent contest when she was a kid, and it scared her so bad that she gave up on her music dreams for a long time. She told herself that she needed to find a more grown-up dream. Well, clearly that dream never died inside of her, and it seems as though she has figured out ways to manage the stage fright. I hope so, at least. You do hear stories sometimes of super famous artists who never got over it. Van Morrison comes to mind right away. Here is Cassandra Coleman from Tennessee with Maggie.

That's Olivia Rodrigo with the number 6 song on the CBC Music Top 20 right now. You just heard Stupid Song. If you would like to cast a vote for your favorite song for the Top 20, go to the website cbcmusic.ca/top20vote. Right now, for 7D September, a classic from Canadian hero Willie Dunn. Here's Charlie.

That's Wyatt C. Lewis with Dancing with Sue. That brings us to the end of the line. It's time to take the old off-ramp. I'm going to leave you with one more for 70 September. This song features some of my favorite lyrics ever written. This one's about, well, take a listen for yourself. This is Roxy Music with In Every Dream Home, A Heartache.

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I'll dress you up daily and keep you till death size. 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

0: blows my mind every time. Roxy Music, In Every Dream Home, A Heartache, from the 1973 album For Your Pleasure. Coming up next, it's the moment you've been waiting for all week long. This week's countdown of the CBC Music Top 20 with your host, Grant Lawrence, the master of counting in reverse. And in case you missed it, my name is Rich Turfry.
1: From CBC News, The World This Hour, I'm Nuruddin Khorane. Police in Belleville, Ontario, say they've determined the shooting at a local synagogue was a hate-motivated crime. They say the attack on Sunday specifically targeted the Jewish community. The shooter died of his injuries, while a police officer remains in hospital recovering.

0: Michelle Song has the latest.
1: In a news conference, police showed a video of shooter Sean Ward yelling, "You are going to die for the Jews," while firing his shotgun at Constable Jeff Smith, who was there to guard the Sons of Jacob Synagogue in Belleville, Ontario, during the Yom Kippur holiday. Belleville Police Chief Murray Rod was clear this was a hate crime against the Jewish community.
2: The suspect had the means, the motive, and the mechanisms to cause a mass casualty and the destruction of the Jewish synagogue.
1: The shooter died in hospital Monday, and the officer who is being called a hero is still in hospital. The president of the synagogue, Norman Wedham, says he always knew this was an act of anti-Semitism.
3: It's very sobering, or looking at it and knowing that this guy was out there doing what he was doing.
1: Wedham says the synagogue will reopen soon, but he says it will be difficult for many of his members when they return. Michelle Song, CBC News, Belleville, Ontario.
0: A Nova Scotia teacher is facing a long list of charges in relation to attacks on students at an elementary school. The RCMP received a report of one assault, and while investigating that, became aware of other victims. Corporal Carly McCann says 54-year-old Matthew Donahoe made a court appearance today.
4: He has been charged with 10 offenses, including assault, assault by choking, sexual assault, assault with a weapon, sexual interference, and administering a noxious thing.
0: McCann says it's possible there are more victims, encouraging anyone with information to come forward. The local school board says Donahoe has not had access to the school since the first report was made, and they're taking the matter seriously. Donahoe's next court appearance is scheduled for October 19th. A fifth animal has died following its relocation from Ontario's now-defunct Marineland theme park. An aquarium in Spain says a dolphin, Echo, had trouble swallowing and respiratory problems yesterday. Her condition rapidly deteriorated. A beluga that had also been transferred from Marineland died at the same aquarium last week. Three other belugas have also died since their transfer to an aquarium in the U.S. Protesters chant outside the UN General Assembly, where Israeli Prime Minister Benjamin Netanyahu addressed world leaders today. Netanyahu used his speech to deny allegations that his government is genocidal. Chris Reyes has more from New York.
5: Israeli Prime Minister Benjamin Netanyahu walked into the General Assembly Hall as many other diplomats walked out in protest, nearly emptying the chamber.
6: If there are any other moral cowards who haven't yet left this hall, please do so now.
5: From there, Netanyahu launched into a 40-minute speech, saying Israel and the U.S. had destroyed Iran's nuclear weapons and staunchly defended Israel's military actions after October 7th.
6: Over the centuries, the tyrannies that tried to destroy us failed time and again. And God willing, they'll continue to fail.
5: Netanyahu also defended Israeli settlers in the West Bank, while earlier in the day,
7: the Palestinian people faces one of the most dangerous times of its history.
5: Palestinian President Mahmoud Abbas blamed Israeli expansion and occupation for undermining peace and threatening the very existence of Palestinians. Chris Reyes, CBC News, New York.
0: And finally, the Professional Women's Hockey League is hosting its first ever All-Star competition. Players will compete in a four-team, three-on-three tournament. A combination of fan, player, and media voting will determine the selection of the All-Stars. The PWHL is heading into its fourth season and has seen a record growth in audience attendance. The All-Star game happens March 7th at Toronto's Scotiabank Arena. And that is The World This Hour. For CBC News, I'm Nuruddin Korane.
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3: How you doing? I'm J.J. Laborde. 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
2: 8,
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2: 6.
1: 4.
2: 3. Taking you all the way from 20 to the top. Number 1.
3: This was your number 1 song from last week.
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3: So good. That is Somber with his number one hit song called My Body Isn't Ready. Question is, can he get it together and have his body ready and able to hang on to that top spot of the CBC Music Top 20 for 2 weeks in a row? Place your bets now and stick with me until the end of the hour, and we'll find out together. I'm your guest host this week, JJ, and over the course of the next hour, you're going to hear 4 debut songs enter your countdown. You'll also hear which song is the highest jumper on the chart and which song received the most online votes this past week. Here's how your top 20 comes together. We keep track of Canadian streaming numbers and radio spins every week, and we count up all your votes that come into cbcmusic.ca/top20vote, and then all that info is put into a spreadsheet. Some smart people come in, do some calculations, and all of that helps us figure out the order of the songs you're about to hear. Incidentally, all this music can be heard all the time on Mornings, Drive, and After Dark on CBC Music. All right, let's get into this countdown with a new single from Toronto songwriter Dominique Way. It's called Lady and the GPS, and it kicks off this week's CBC Music Top 20 at number 20.

Taking you all the way from 20 to the top. 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Number 19. No sickles allowed.

That's pretty cool, and it's our second debut this week. It's the latest single from Winnipeg-based singer Ami Chun. We just heard Aries Baby, and it enters your countdown at number 19. Ami grew up in Regina, went to school in Nelson, BC, and now calls Winnipeg the greatest city. Now, if you want to help either one of those songs by Ami Chun or Dominique Way to climb up this chart, you can do so by voting for them right now at cbcmusic.ca/top20vote. I'm JJ Laborde, sitting in for Grant Lawrence. Thanks for having me on this week. Up next, it's our third debut, and it comes courtesy of Toronto-based singer Devin Cole. Speaking of greatest cities, Devin Cole grew up in Calgary and then made the big move to Toronto, where she is undoubtedly working on a new album, because we have a brand new single from her entering the countdown this week, debuting at number 18. This is called Serial Kisser, because sometimes you gotta kiss somebody a lot. This is Devin Cole on your CBC Music Top 20.

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0: another cool one. That is our fourth and final debut this week, courtesy of post-punk band Fontaines D.C. out of Dublin City, of course, with their brand new single called Marianne. Look for their new studio album entitled Dopamine Chamber to drop on October 16th, a mere 5 days before our producer Marianne's birthday. Coincidence, perhaps, or perhaps not. It's a coincidence. It's totally a coincidence. I'm your guest host, JJ Laborde, and we have 20 songs to feature and not quite enough time to do that in full. So here's a quick spin through tunes coming in at number 16 to 15.
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0: 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Counting down the 20 hottest tracks of the week.
1: I'm JJ Laborde. Still to come, number one. Will Somber be able to hang on at number one with his hit song, My Body Isn't Ready? Or will Leon Bridges take that spot? Or how about Olivia Rodrigo? They're both near the top, so you will need to stick with me until the end of the hour to find out who takes the number one position this week. Up next, it's the latest from Finn Wolfhard out of Vancouver. Finn released a new studio album this summer entitled Fire from the Hip. And that is where you will find this next single. It's called Follow. And this week it climbs three big spots into the number 14 position. Right here on your CBC Music Top 20.

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always giving us something to groove to and always a good time. Climbing up three spots to number 12, that is new music from DJ SB out of Toronto with Don't Sleep. And before that, we heard the latest from Quebec singer

Claudia Bouvette called Amour Ecran. It slides up 5 spots to take the number 13 position. I'm JJ Laborde. 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Time to scroll through the CBC Music Top 20 emails and find out what you guys are saying this week. This one comes to us from Freddie in Dollar des Amos in Quebec, who writes, "Bonjour à mes amis de CBC Music. This past summer should have been a great one, but my summer job wasn't any fun, my soccer team didn't make the playoffs, and I sprained my ankle early in the season. Other than the Spider-Man movie and the World Cup and Thursday nights listening to the CBC Music Top 20, my summer was a bust. Thank goodness autumn is upon us. Football is here, fall fashions are out, and I always love my CBC Music." I'm feeling that, Freddie. Best jackets are always fall jackets. Thanks for the note, and shout out to DDO. If you'd like to reach out to us, we'd love to hear from you. Again, our email address is top20, that's the number 20, at cbc.ca. Back in we go. Up next, it's Julian Taylor. The singer also received the most online votes this past week. I got to see him with my kids at Supercrawl in Hamilton a couple weeks ago, and he rocked. It was great. If you live in Ontario, you can catch Julian Taylor performing this song live as he tours through the province in October. Drive spins up 5 big spots right into the number 11 position, right here on your CBC Music Top 20. Mm-hmm.

0: delicious, nice and twangy. That is new music from Orville Peck with Too Little Too Late. He giddies up four spots to crack your top 10 at number 10. Orville Peck's new album is called Mule, and that is where you will find that new track. I'm JJ, and you know we have 20 songs to feature in this countdown, but we never have enough time to cram them all in. It's tough. It can be tough. So let's take a quick spin through tunes coming in at number 9 to 6.
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1: I'm JJ in Toronto. Our polls are open now, so you can have your say on which of these songs moves up the chart by casting your votes at cbcmusic.ca/top20vote. All right, let's get back into our top five this week, starting with Vancouver's Young Friend. Our highest jumper on the chart this week is, in fact, Young Friend. And get your tickets, Vancouver, because Young Friend will be performing this next song live November 4th at the Hollywood Theater. Leaping a massive six spots this week to crack the top five at number five, this is Miracle from Young Friend, right here on your CBC Music Top 20.

Good Times. That is the latest from Leon Bridges. It's called Light the Way. It's off his new album called Happiness Anytime. And yeah, I'm filled with the spirit on that one. It climbs up five big spots this week to take the number four position. I'm JJ Laborde in Toronto, filling in for Grant Lawrence. Thanks for having me on. Let's get into the top three right now, starting with William Prince, whose On Rolls the Wheel tour continues into BC, Courtenay, Nanaimo, and Sydney throughout the early days of October, and then on into Whitehorse on October 7th. He's joined by Nathaniel Rateliff on this one called Change, and it takes the number three spot this week.

such an incredible storyteller and such a manly voice. I feel like I should start doing some push-ups or chop down a tree or something. That is William Prince with Nathaniel Rateliff and Changed. This week, it's number 3. I'm JJ Laborde. Up next, look out, we will in fact have a

0: All right, we counted Canadian streaming numbers and radio spins along with all your votes. Thank you very much. And now, taking the top spot this week, it's Olivia Rodrigo. The singer returns to the top of this chart with her latest single, Montreal and Toronto. Do you have your tickets? Olivia Rodrigo performs live in October for what is sure to be a handful of exciting shows. Stupid Song is your new number one song right here on your CBC Music Top 20.
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1: 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Your new number one song on the CBC Music Top 20. 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This week's show was produced by Marianne Carosi. I'm JJ Laborde. Meet you next week at the top.
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